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3: Good morning, Alana McIntyre here with the latest. The Prime Minister says no Australians have been caught up in the earthquakes that have rocked Indonesia this weekend. A second powerful quake has rocked Indonesia in 24 hours, this time in Sumatra. Thankfully, so far, no injuries have been reported there. At least 47 people have been killed by the 7.7 magnitude quake that struck eastern Indonesia early Saturday morning. Food and on-demand delivery drivers will receive a pay rise from tomorrow. They'll get at least $31.30 an hour after accepting a job in a world first. Alex Veen from the University of Sydney Business School has told the ABC it's unclear if prices will increase for consumers.
4: Whether there will be a direct cost that will be passed on to consumers remains to be seen. Platforms have had plenty of time to prepare.
3: Pauline Hanson is opposed to the gun buyback scheme that's being announced by Anthony Albanese and the New South Wales Premier. Gun owners in New South Wales are going to be paid up to $10,000 to surrender their firearms following the Bondi terror attack. The local buyback scheme is going ahead in November after other states and territories refused to sign on. And Disney has dropped a trailer for Frozen 3. Anna and Kristoff get married, there's a new villain, and Olaf falls in love. The movie will come out in November next year. Melbourne's Jacob Van Ruin set to face MRO scrutiny after collecting a Lear, ending his 200th game with a nasty knock. The Demons have kept their top four chances alive with their 76-point win over the Power in Adelaide. Port coach Josh Carr admits losing by big margins the last 2 weeks hurts.
5: And I'm sure that it's really hard for our supporters to watch that, but you still look for green shoes.
3: The Hawks and the Pies have played out a second draw in the same season, and the Lions recorded a 42-point victory over the Suns at the Gabba.
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7: Partly cloudy, mostly sunny in Castlemaine. Bendigo 16, Maryborough 17, Castlemaine 16 and Ballarat 15. Tomorrow, partly cloudy, mostly sunny in Ballarat. Bendigo 16, Maryborough 17, Castlemaine and Ballarat both 16 degrees.
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Gold Central Victoria. Still resonates, doesn't it? 50-odd years later, almost 60 years later. Gee, John Lennon, Imagine. Robbo here this morning. Good morning to you. It is the wake-up call reheated. We're going to be talking to little Patty, Patricia Thompson, as she now prefers to be called. But with Vietnam Veterans Day, she was actually in Vietnam when the Battle of Long Tan kicked off. Going to talk to her about her experience there. Also, we'll be talking to Casey Donovan, Australian superstar. She's coming to town fairly soon. Talk about her new show, plus the police and more. Hope you can stay with us. It is Gold Central Victoria, FM 98.3 and AM 1071.

0: Gold, Central Victoria, FM 98.3 AM 1071, the wake-up call reheated. The 18th of August is Vietnam Veterans Day. It used to be called Long Tan Day, the 60th anniversary coming up. We lost 18 men that day in the Battle of Long Tan. Now, Little Patty, as she was known then, was over entertaining the troops just as it all teed off. So I spoke to her during the week and asked her to, you know, give us the background to what happened.
1: We were asked to do three concerts in Nui Dat, which is a very big base. They were very close to where intelligence knew that there were Viet Cong and gathering in the nearby jungle. And during our second show, lots of commotion was going on in that nearby jungle, and we could hear blasts, bombs, lots of gunfire. And there's always a curfew, particularly in certain areas, that you must leave the area by 4. So we were scheduled to finish our show by 4 and to be whisked away. Mm. However, at about 10 to 4, during the third show, the noise was even louder than we were a pretty loud rock and roll band. It was obvious by the departure of officers from the audience that things were not too good at all.
0: No.
1: And indeed, that's what happened. And many soldiers followed the officers and whisked away to the jungle.
0: Mm.
1: And within hours, it was, well, immediately the battle had begun. And then there were sirens and blasts and, gosh, it was, you know, a cacophony of noise and wondering what this is. And it was terrible, actually. But yeah, we were whisked away to safety.
0: Yeah.
1: To an waving Iroquois helicopter. And but do you know something, Robbo? We flew over the war. We flew over the battle on our way back to Vung Tau, which was pretty troubling at the time. But but we could see that underneath us there were fires and blasts and smoke and confusion and hundreds of little red lights, which I didn't know what they were, but they were the tracer bullets. We were watching the real battle.
0: Thinking back to that, I mean, you were a kid, basically, weren't you? Well, you must have been a teenager still.
1: I was 17.
0: Wow.
1: And thankfully, I was a fearless teenager. I wasn't scared of much at all. And, you know, when you're working or performing with Australian military, there's a sense of complete safety that overtakes you. And we felt protected. We felt safe. We didn't feel in any danger at any time.
0: It's Patricia Thompson, a.k.a. Little Patty, back in the day, telling us about her experiences in Vietnam. It's the Wake Up Call Reheated, Gold, Central Victoria.
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0: 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The Wake Up Call reheated with Robbo. Tuesdays, 7:15, we catch up with the police. Something a bit different this week. We were talking to Sergeant Greg Gentry about drones.
1: Yeah, it is a concern. They're so readily available now, and reasonably priced, a lot of them. It's not beyond just being a regular sort of hobbyist kind of activity. And there are strict regulations. Obviously, they're dangerous pieces of equipment. In Western Region Division 5, where we are now, we've got 4 drone pilots. I'm a pilot. And we use the drones to obviously do a lot of police activities now. They're very efficient, effective pieces of equipment for us. But we comply with all of the regulations. So, we don't fly higher than 400 feet. We don't fly anywhere within the within 3 nautical miles of an aerodrome or their the runway splays, which are all of this information about these locations, like the aerodromes, is available on apps like OK to Fly and UAV. There's a few apps out there, so it's very easy for people to see whether or not they should be flying in the area that they're flying in. A small drone could take out a plane easily. Yeah. So it's very serious stuff. So if we have detection equipment around airports, so they know that you're flying there, and it can cause, airlines to have to divert planes. It's all very big, expensive business, and very dangerous. So it's happening more frequently. Unfortunately, I think as police and some of the commercial pilots that are around with drones are some of the only people who seem to be complying with these regulations at the moment.

0: Gold Centre Victoria, FM 98.3 AM 1071. It's the Wake Up Call Reheated. Hope your Sunday morning's going really well. It's Robbo here. Coming up in the next hour, Casey Donovan, seemingly one of the real favourites in the Australian music scene. She is just brilliant, I reckon. And she's coming to town with her show, This Is Me. I'll speak to her. And also, last week was Missing Persons Week. And we'll talk to the coordinator of the Missing Persons, a lady who does fantastic work in this space. It's coming up next hour. It's Gold Central Victoria.
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0: Gold Central Victoria, FM 98.3 AM 1071. The Wake Up Call with Robbo, reheated on this Sunday morning. The brilliant Casey Donovan is coming to town on the 5th of September. The show is called This Is Me, and it's at the Capitol Theatre. And I spoke to her during the week and asked her to tell us about the show.
1: Look, This Is Me is a celebration of the last 22 years of my career, songs that made me, songs that, you know, I wish I'd written, songs that have changed my career, shaped my career, and just a celebration of still being in the industry. And, you know, I've always lived by the, you know, by just being me and unapologetically myself. And, you know, this show is a beautiful mixed bag of lollies, which encaptures all of that. So, yeah, I'm really excited to be bringing it to Bendigo.
0: I tell you, it's one of the great things about it is, you know, when you look at your career, you've done so many different things as well. So certainly there's going to be a great variety, I would suggest, with the show.
1: There certainly is. Look, culling 22 years of songs and musicals and all of the likes, it was very difficult to, you know, create a set list that would, you know, stay within 2 hours for a show. So, look, it was tricky, but I think we've got it down, and it's, you know, people have come along to the show and absolutely loved it. And, you know, to some people's surprise, they're like, oh, I didn't know you did all of those things. So it's a really beautiful thing when I go out for the meet and greet after and just chat to the audience and, you know, get their feedback on if they loved it. And they surely bloody did.
0: Now, I think you do yourself a slight disservice when you say, you know, you're just thankful you're still in the industry, because really, you're one of our great stars. And whenever and wherever we see you perform, I mean, you're just wonderful. And, you know, it would be fair to say, and I'm, you know, not sort of weighing in your pocket here, but people just love you, you know?
1: Oh, thank you. Look, you know, I'm very proud of the work I've put in and where I am still today. And, you know, I've worked hard, and I've, like lots of people in this world, I've had ups and downs and ins and outs and all around. But the one thing that keeps bringing me back is music and storytelling and celebrating and singing and, you know, being able to emote through music is a really special thing, and to have an audience come and buy tickets and just sit there and enjoy that moment together. This show is not scripted. I hit certain points because, you know, otherwise I get a bit lost because I do go on tangents. But, you know, it's a beautiful thing where each show is its own show, and there's no two shows that have ever been the same.
0: Certainly one not to miss, Casey Donovan. This Is Me, coming to the Capitol on the 5th of September. It's Gold Central Victoria.
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0: Gold Central Victoria, FM 98.3 AM 1071, the wake-up call reheated. Nicole Morris is the director of the Australian Missing Persons Register. It was Missing Persons Week last week. I caught up with Nicole and I asked her how she got involved in this.
1: I saw a documentary on SBS that sort of highlighted the fact that Australia didn't have a national database for missing persons. So I thought, well, if I have an interest in missing persons, perhaps someone else does as well. And so I thought I would create a resource for the community to be able to look up missing persons, check out their profiles so that they're not forgotten. And I guess 21 years later, I'm still doing that.
0: Wow. How did you start, though? I mean, you know, it's all very well to have the will and want to, but you're really starting from absolutely nowt, aren't you?
1: It was. I literally was scanning photographs from old true crime books with an old, you know, flatbed scanner and uploading the photos, taught myself how to make a website and just built it one by one by one. And then every person has their own page on the register and now there's thousands of them.
0: You know, from a personal viewpoint, how challenging is it? Because I would think you're working in a really tough space, obviously, for the families, and it's got to have some rub off on you, does it not?
1: It does. I think most of the year I cope with it pretty well. Missing Persons Week is obviously the most busy week of the year for me, and it takes its toll, believe me. People can get very passionate about missing persons, very angry if a missing person is perhaps a victim of a homicide. And so I tend to cop the brunt of all of that. And I do need to really look after my own mental health and sort of meditate and go and watch a silly YouTube video and just the brunt of all of that. And I do need to really look after my own mental health and sort of meditate and go and watch

0: year not found, roughly, after a year. And then if they've been missing for longer than 3 months, they go on to become long-term missing persons. And we've got 2,827 at the last count. That was in 2025.
1: Nicole Morris, the director of the Australian Missing Persons Register, one of my guests during the week for Missing Persons Week on Gold Centre Victoria.

0: Gold Central Victoria, FM 98.3 AM 1071. Well, that's it for the wake-up call, reheated this morning. Hope you can join me sometime between 5.30 and 8.30 tomorrow for the wake-up call. Until then, enjoy the rest of your weekend.
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1: Hi there, Alana McIntyre here with the latest. As the federal government and New South Wales government formally announced the largest gun buyback scheme in decades, One Nation and the Nationals are both fighting against the changes that have been introduced in response to the Bondi Beach terror attack. National Senator Bridget McKenzie says her party will introduce a bill this week to scrap the firearms laws, arguing they will not make Australia safer.
2: They will not deal with the anti-Semitism that drove that massacre. What we want to see is a just system, one that addresses illegal guns that are on our streets.
1: Hawaii is bracing for the first hurricane in more than 150 years. Wind speeds are set to reach 140 k's an hour on the main island, thanks to Hurricane Lala. Hawaii Governor Josh Green has told people to stay home as it approaches.
3: This is an enormous storm. We have not had a hurricane make landfall in quite some time, so none of us really have experienced this.
1: A second powerful earthquake has rocked Indonesia in 24 hours, this time in Sumatra. Thankfully, so far, no injuries have been reported, but at least 47 people have died after a 7.7 magnitude quake struck eastern Indonesia early Saturday. Uber Eats and DoorDash drivers will be some of thousands of Australians who get a pay rise tomorrow. Delivery drivers will be paid a minimum $31.30 an hour. DoorDash says it's not planning price increases as a result. In AFL, the Hawks and the Pies have played out a second draw in the same season, with Dylan Moore's kick falling short after the siren. Collingwood coach Craig McRae says he's just so proud of the group.
4: It's always hard to know how to react after a draw, but I thought we won a lot of things tonight. And the scoreboard wasn't one of them, but we won a lot of things.
1: And in Darwin, the Aussies are on the brink of a first ever test defeat to Bangladesh. The Aussies trailed by 26 runs with 4 wickets remaining.
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0: Gold Central Victoria weather for the Courthouse Hotel, Pall Mall, Bendigo.
6: Partly cloudy this afternoon, though mostly sunny for Castlemaine. Bendigo and Castlemaine heading for 16, Maryborough 17, Ballarat 15. Tomorrow, partly cloudy, mostly sunny for Ballarat. Bendigo, Castlemaine and Ballarat expecting 16 tomorrow, Maryborough 17.
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Let's dance. That is David Bowie. Dave Burrows in for Craig Meetings this afternoon. Craig's on holidays. I do hope your Sunday is, well, it's going along swimmingly. It's the rest of the weekend that's left. Let's make use of our Sunday afternoon. So let's keep that music rolling on. We got some Bachelor Girl on the way, going to play the Rolling Stones, Kiss coming up this hour, and Olivia Newton-John teaming up with John Travolta. No prize for guessing where that's from. You're the One That I Want is up next.

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0: 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That is Cheap Trick. It is Dave with you from the Gold Centre Victoria Community File, the Bendigo Ballroom Dance Club. You can enjoy the last of the winter format soup days at the Father's Day Dance held at Lockwood South Hall from 11 AM to finish at 3:30 PM. This is on September 6. Afternoon tea, we'll finish it off. It's just $6 a head for the last winter format. $6 a head. In fact, no, entry is $10. That includes the lucky door prize. And the last winter format of soup and roll lunch is $6 per head. Look, I would suggest that the best thing to do is head to our website, goldcentrevictoria.com.au. All the details are there. Gold Central Victoria, your leaders in local.
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0: cruising. Yeah, by the way. 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
4: I'm John Fabris. Gun buyback's been formally adopted in New South Wales, where the Premier's predicting it to cost hundreds of millions shared with the Commonwealth. Today, the PM announced the scheme yet to be fostered by other states and territories.
5: The fact is, there are more guns in Australia today than there were at the time of dealing with the Port Arthur gun buyback.
4: Hurricane Lala's now not expected to make landfall on Hawaii's Big Island, but it's still likely to hit hard. Atmospheric scientist Dr. Alison Nugent was asked on Fox whether wind or rain will have the greatest fallout.
6: They could both be equally impactful. Maybe the wind more so because we're not used to it, but those rainfall totals are exceptional if those come to pass.
4: And the world's ugliest dog contest has been held in California. This attendee checked out the front runners.
7: The hairless dogs, those ones, I do think they are ugly. But the pugs are so ugly, they're cute.
4: A pug rescue was crowned the winner.
8: Ultimate round of the AFL continues shortly. GWS facing off against West Coast at Engie Stadium. Eagles coach Andrew McQualter reckons the Giants are a powerful outfit despite their misfiring season.
9: Got some struggles through their midfield in terms of injury. They know their system inside out. So what they will do is replace players and they'll come in and plug and play.
8: Western Bulldogs tackle Carlton at Marvel. Across town at the G, the Bombers to battle the Swans. Hawthorn and Collingwood have played out a dramatic draw for the second time this season, finishing up at 92. Two apiece. Melbourne could be without Jacob Van Rooyen for the start of the finals campaign. The forward swinging arm collecting power defender Alia in the D's 76-point win in Adelaide. In the AFLW, North Melbourne, Richmond and the Western Bulldogs notching wins. And Australia staring down defeat against Bangladesh on day four of the test in Darwin. The Aussies 7 for 243 coming off lunch in their second innings, leading the visitors' first knock by 15. And that's sport. I'm Harris. And brave.
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3: Central Victoria weather, thanks to Prestige Jayco Bendigo.
13: Partly cloudy this afternoon, though mostly sunny for Castlemaine. Bendigo and Castlemaine hitting for 16, Maribyrnong 17, Ballarat 15. Tomorrow, partly cloudy, mostly sunny for Ballarat. Bendigo, Castlemaine and Ballarat expecting 16 tomorrow, Maribyrnong 17.
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0: Gold Surf Victoria FM 98.3 AM 1071. It is Dave in for Craig this afternoon and Michael Jackson, Smooth Criminal. How's the weekend been? Going along all right? Well, back again tomorrow. Chris is in the Arvo spot, you feel good work days, and he's going to give you the chance to get in the draw to win a meat tray. He'll be asking for calls. First person through goes on the shortlist. Every Friday, the winning call receives a $100 meat tray from Central Vic Meats. Meat Tray Friday, thanks to Central Vic Meats. It's back tomorrow afternoon. The best quality meats at the very best prices. Let's just roll on with that music. I mean, it is Sunday afternoon. It's pretty much what it's all about, right? We've got some U2 on the way. Whitney Houston coming up, a song that... Well, packs dance floor still after all these years, and a bit of a sing-along classic as well. Susie Quattro and Chris Norman on the way this hour as well. Speaking of sing-along classics, that was redone a few years ago by a pretty well-known now, I guess, dance outfit and remixed and the words there. Dire Straits up next.
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4: Bird flu?
3: It is bird flu. Thousands of little penguins from Phillip Island will be herded into a pen. They're going to get a vaccine against bird flu. Yeah. Victorian authorities have said this will be the largest vaccination of wild birds globally. Unbelievable.
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1: I'm John Fabris. Indonesia's earthquake death tolls jump to 47 as rescue teams search for any survivors under building rubble. 21-year-old Gladys Victoria from the Netherlands is living in the main quake zone on the island of Flores.
2: I was trying to hide under my kitchen table, which is what I've always been taught as a kid on primary school.
1: One Nation leader, Pauline Hanson's leading the charge against a gun buyback officially instituted today to start in New South Wales in November as a response to the Bondi terror attack.
3: Look at the people that we have brought into the country. Look at the radicals. Look at the numbers that are on the watch list. This is what we should be going after, not law-abiding Australians.
1: On News 24, the ACT is the only other state or territory appearing willing to sign up. And Australia's government's put the brakes on processing working holiday visas as it reviews immigration. Minister Tony Burke addressing the situation this morning.
4: They're still being processed, but they are being processed more slowly than they were previously.
5: AFL action getting underway at NG Stadium a short time ago, where the Giants are up against West Coast. Western Bulldogs and Carlton front up at Marvel in a battle between 9th and 10th. Dogs coach Luke Beveridge wary of a well-balanced Blues outfit.
6: The key is making sure that we mitigate their intercept and build-up opportunity. They're really patient out of their back end, and they can make you chase uncontested marks. But they're quite aggressive. They'll play through the corridor.
5: The Bombers and Swans to meet later at the MCG. In the AFLW, Essendon trails Brisbane by 54 points in the third quarter. The Crows up by 14 against Sydney in the third term. Australia 8 for 274 in its second knock against Bangladesh on day four of the top end test. The Aussies desperate to build on their 46-run lead, with the visitors still to bat again. And the Hockeyroos have opened their World Cup campaign with a 2-0 victory over Japan. The Kookaburras begin their tournament tonight against Ireland. That's sport. I'm Harrison Preve.
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7: Partly cloudy this afternoon, though mostly sunny for Castlemaine. Bendigo and Castlemaine heading for 16, Maryborough 17, Ballarat 15. Tomorrow, partly cloudy, mostly sunny for Ballarat. Bendigo, Castlemaine and Ballarat expecting 16 tomorrow, Maryborough 17.
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0: 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It's Dave in for Craig this afternoon and Kenny Loggins with Footloose. Back tomorrow, the wake up call with Robbo. It's a unique mix of news, views, fun, and entertainment. Look, it's mainly devoted to keeping Central Victoria connected to what really matters in the streets, the neighbourhoods and the community. And, of course, plenty of things happening with Robbo, Mark Robertson. Robbo, Mark Robinson, not Robertson, Mark Robinson, back tomorrow morning here on Gold Central Victoria. In fact, we might even swing a bit of Robbo's audio in just seconds. Now, on the way this hour, we're going to play some Queen. Got some Phil Collins on the way and a bit of a warm ride with Graham Bonnet next.
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2: Now, here's a weird turn up for the books. Garlic. People worry about garlic breath. But, funnily enough, it's now been crowned as a possible cure for bad breath. And one of the brainiacs behind this said that it's better than a mouthwash. They compared a whole heap of them, and they reckon the juices derived from the garlic are really a gold standard mouthwash. So there you go. Eat the garlic. It's good for your breath. And no vampires.
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0: Gold, Central Victoria FM 98.3 AM 1071. It's Dave in for Craig this afternoon. Phil Collins against all odds. Take a look at me now from our Gold Central Victoria community file. Very, very important this. The Victoria Police Neighbourhood Policing Forum welcomes local services and community members to talk with police about what issues are important in the community and going to explore topics including current crime trends and crime prevention, young people, family violence, road policing, drugs and drug-related crime. And run by Victoria Police, going to have a panel there, as a matter of fact. Questions will be taken from the audience throughout the event. It is a free event, and it's on Thursday the 27th of August from 10 a.m. to midday. The doors will be open at 9:45 at the Eagle Horn Football Netball Club, 2 Simpson Road at Eagle Hawk. Look, details, you will have to register. 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
1: I'm John Fabris. The PM has his first sign-up for the National Gun Buyback Scheme, with New South Wales to activate it from November.
2: I'll continue to work constructively with states and territories. They will make their own decisions under our federation system.
1: It was devised in the wake of the Bondi terror attack. Former police officers are being recruited as reservists to plug some of Victoria's 1,500 cop deficit. Commissioner Mike Bush hails the scheme as freeing up the force from admin to get back onto the front line.
3: It enables us to bring down the crime that we're struggling with here in Victoria.
1: And the jury's out whether a hurricane will make landfall on Hawaii's Big Island for the first time in 155 years. Specialist Brian Norcross telling Fox even if it slips past, Hurricane Lala will still pack a powerful wind and rain punch.
4: I don't think it's going to make landfall. I think it's going to slide by. Unless it does something really weird, it's going to miss landfall. It's going to miss its chance in the record book.
5: Not even a century from Cam Green could rescue Australia in the top end test. The Aussies bundled out for 284 in their second knock against Bangladesh.
6: Bangladesh need 57 runs to complete their first ever test victory in Australia.
5: On 7, Josh Hazlewood has struck early. The visitors 1 for 30 a short time ago. To the AFL, where the Giants are leading the Eagles by 27 points approaching halftime at NG Stadium. Carlton can cement a spot in wildcard round with a win over the Western Bulldogs. The Dogs are without inspirational skipper Marcus Bontempelli, but Blues caretaker Josh Fraser warning his side against complacency.
7: Clearly he's a really, really important player to them, one of the champions of the game. But having said that, been involved in teams before where you face similar challenges with opposition star players out and others around lift.
5: And Alex Dimitar and Rinky Hijikata have won their round of 64 matches at the Cincinnati Open. Talia Gibson takes to the court against world number one Aryna Sabalenka early tomorrow. That's sport, I'm Harrison Preve.
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0: Gold Central Victoria weather for the Courthouse Hotel, Pall Mall, Bendigo.
9: Partly cloudy this afternoon into this evening, mostly fine for Castlemaine though. Tomorrow, partly cloudy day, mostly sunny in Ballarat. Bendigo, Castlemaine and Ballarat heading for 16 tomorrow. Maribor 17 overnight tonight. Bendigo 3, Ballarat a low of 5.
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0: Goals at Victoria FM 98.3 AM 1071. It's Dave in for Craig Meddings this afternoon. Working class man Jimmy Barnes. I don't mind the idea of having a bit of a sing-along anytime, especially on a Sunday afternoon. Still the weekend. Hey, look, I was just talking about Robbo being back tomorrow morning. Part of the wake-up call with Robbo is the Celebration Hub. So if you know someone celebrating, let us know. We'll spread the word. Robbo will. Just head to goldcentralvictoria.com.au. Put all your details in, your birthday, anniversary, special day, whatever the case may be. One winner at the end of the week too. Takes home a $50 voucher to spend at the Queen's Arms Hotel. Celebration Hub. It is thanks to the Queen's Arms Hotel on Gold Central Victoria. On the way, going to play some cool in the game. Got Doobie Gray coming up and Blondie as well. Just hang around a couple of minutes. The Beatles next.
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That's what I think of you. That is 1927 from the Gold Sent Victoria Community File for HealthWorks Healthcare, Kangaroo Flat, Golden Square, and Strathdale. 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
1: The Tour de France FAM. I can't believe this. They're actually checking the bras on riders to make sure that they're not padding the bra to get extra aerodynamics.
2: Well, it's crazy. 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
1: I'm John Fabris, 51's now. The death toll from the large earthquake in the Flores region of Indonesia. The governor of the area is trying to organise food and water for the many displaced.
2: We are also trying to get blankets, tents and other necessities because many families are sleeping outside due to the ongoing aftershocks.
1: On Al Jazeera, New South Wales is now the sole signatory to the National Gun Buyback Scheme evolving from the Bondi terror attack. Graham Park from Shooters Union Australia claiming on the ABC. The Minns government's deflecting from its failure to tackle terrorism.
3: For firearm owners, the amounts being offered are so bad that it just equates to state-sanctified theft. It's outrageous.
1: And Victoria's Premier's election pledge of recruiting ex-police officers to serve as reservists has been doubled to 400. Ben Carroll aims to lift the admin load on a depleted force.
4: This will free up police to be on the beat and on the street doing what they need to do, detecting and stopping crime.
5: The top end test is wrapped up. Bangladesh creating history down under.
6: There it is. And what a magical moment. The Giant Slayers have beaten Australia in Australia for the first time. Congratulations, Bangladesh.
5: The wrap-up on Fox Sports. The Tigers cruising to a 9-wicket victory after being set just 57 runs. Cameron Green, a bright spot in an underwhelming Aussie performance, notching his third Test 100.
7: I think I just went back to what I used to do back in the day. I think I've just been chopping and changing a little bit recently. So, it's nice to just go back to what worked.
5: Let's go around the grounds in the AFL now, where the Giants ahead of West Coast by 47 points in the final quarter at NG Stadium. In the second term at Marvel, it's Carlton leading the Bulldogs by 13. The Bombers and Swans collide shortly at the MCG. And in the AFLW, the Lions have sealed an 85-73 victory over Essendon, while the Crows have defeated Sydney by 8 points. That's sport. I'm Harrison Freve.
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11: Partly cloudy this afternoon into this evening. Mostly fine for Castlemaine, though. Tomorrow, partly cloudy day. Mostly sunny in Ballarat. Bendigo, Castlemaine and Ballarat heading for 16 tomorrow. Maribor 17 overnight tonight. Bendigo 3, Ballarat a low of 5.
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0: Goldstein, Victoria FM, 98.3 AM, 1071 Crowded House. Something so strong. It's Dave Burrows in for Craig Meetings this afternoon. I hope that Sunday afternoon is going along very, very well. And, of course, Chris is back tomorrow afternoon for your feel-good work days from midday. Perfect soundtrack to get through work and day. Greatest hits of all time. Plenty of them, familiar favourites. Look, kicks off with a totally 80s lunch from midday. It's the request hour from 1. Two ups at 2 from 2. Look, there's plenty of things. Plenty of them. Trey Friday, he normally does that as well. There's plenty of things happening from midday on weekdays here on Gold Central Victoria. All the details at goldcentralvictoria.com.au. Look, I'm going to continue on with this afternoon. Huey Lewis and the news on the way. Elton John coming up and Boney M. Those Rivers of Babylon next.
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0: Gold Centre, Victoria FM 98.3 AM 1071. It is Dave with you this afternoon. In for Craig. Did I read this right the other day? Must have been about Tuesday. Members of Victoria Police public health workforce walking off the job as their pay dispute with the state government escalates. 24-hour strike over the week. Yeah, rally held out of out the front of Melbourne's Peter McCallum Cancer Centre. Oh, tell you what, it's one of those tough things. One of those tough things. Healthcare workers, I don't think they get paid enough. I'm going to say that seriously. When I had that heart attack three and a half years ago, again, could not speak highly enough of our health workers. They do an amazing job. Let's just pay them accordingly.
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1: I'm John Fabris. Teams in Indonesia are scouring building rubble for earthquake survivors. The death toll's risen to at least 51. This woman, one of many thousands who fled their homes.
2: My house was shaking violently. Things were falling everywhere. I'm traumatized. Even here, the ground shook again and we ran once more.
1: Translation on Al Jazeera. A gun buyback's been formally adopted in New South Wales. The Premier's predicted to cost hundreds of millions shared with the Commonwealth. Today, the PM announced the state joining the scheme yet to be fostered by other states and territories.
3: The fact is, there are more guns in Australia today than there were at the time of dealing with the Port Arthur gun buyback.
1: And the world's ugliest dog contest has been held in California. This attendee checked out the front runners.
4: The hairless dogs, those ones, I do think they are ugly. But the pugs are so ugly, they're cute.
1: A pug rescue was crowned the winner.
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0: Central Victoria weather, thanks to Prestige Jayco Bendigo.
6: Partly cloudy this afternoon into this evening. Mostly fine for Castlemaine, though. Tomorrow, partly cloudy day. Mostly sunny in Ballarat. Bendigo, Castlemaine and Ballarat heading for 16. Tomorrow, Maribor 17. Overnight tonight, Bendigo 3. Ballarat, a low of 5.
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0: Gold Centre, Victoria FM 98.3 AM 1071. It's Sunday afternoon with Dave Burrows because Craig Meddings is on holidays. Hope you are going along well. Michael Jackson, they want to be starting something. Girls on the Avenue for Clapton. Richard Clapton there as well. Look, to finish me off, some ZZ Top on the way. Huda Guru is coming up this hour. And we've got some Super Champ in just a couple of minutes. Super Champ not too far away at all. How's the weekend going? It's slowly slipping through our fingertips. Let's make it a big one to see it out.
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2: A Spider-Man screening in Colombia was evacuated after one of the audience members suffered from an extreme gas attack. Halfway through the film, a filmgoer decided to let her rip. Literally hundreds of fans evacuated into the hallway. Others labelled the anonymous windbreaker as the film's a real villain. I'd suggest, though, there's probably one person in the cinema who was quite proud of themselves.
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7: 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Brisbane has opened its AFLW campaign with an 85-37 win over Essendon. Lions veteran Dakota Davidson booting 4 goals. The fast-finishing Swans beat the Crows 61-53. A couple of upsets in the NRLW this afternoon. Canberra defeated Newcastle 25-18. West Tigers down the Warriors 30-22. And the Hockey Roos have opened their World Cup campaign with a 2-0 victory over Japan. Australia's next game is against the host, the Netherlands, on Tuesday.
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0: 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What's my scene? That's the Hoodoo Gurus. And don't forget that you've got local news you can read for free at our website, goldcentralvictoria.com.au. Look, it is time for me to run. I'll be back with you next Saturday morning from 6. Enjoy your working week. Yeah, Sunday night is just about upon us. Take it easy out there.
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2: Well, here's a story that casts a new light on winter, and it's great for dieting and losing weight. Our bodies are storehouses for white and brown fat. Brown fat is the good fat. And researchers say a key way to promote brown fat, or browning, as they call it, is through exposure to cold temperatures. 15 minutes of shivering in a cold environment is the physiological equivalent of moderate exercise for an hour. Yeah, I think I'll just go and stand in a room with a couple of my ex-mothers-in-law. That should get the temperature down.
1: Start your day the right way. 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
1: I'm John Fabris. Hurricane Lala's narrowly missed landfall but is still pummeling Hawaii's Big Island and taking out power for tens of thousands. Atmospheric scientist Dr. Alison Nugent was asked on Fox whether wind or rain will have the greatest fallout.
2: They could both be equally impactful. Maybe the wind more so because we're not used to it, but those rainfall totals are exceptional.
1: The PM has his first sign up for the National Gun Buyback Scheme with New South Wales to activate it from November.
3: I'll continue to work constructively with states and territories. They will make their own decisions under our federation system.
1: It was devised in the wake of the Bondi terror attack. And Indonesia's earthquake death tolls jumped to 51 as rescue teams search for any survivors under building rubble. 21-year-old Gladys Victoria from the Netherlands is living in the main quake zone on the island of Flores.
4: I was trying to hide under my kitchen table, which is what I've always been taught as a kid on primary.
5: Pat Cummins is hinting at possible changes following Australia's 9-wicket loss to Bangladesh in the top end test. The hosts rolled for 284 in their second knock, leaving the Tigers with just 57 runs to chase for their first test victory on Aussie soil.
6: I think every time there's a game like this, you always kind of look at your matchups, your makeup of the team for the next one. But yeah, we only just finished, so we'll have a think about it. You know, we're pretty good at bouncing back.
5: Skipper on 7, Australia and Bangladesh face off in Mackay next weekend. It's going down to the wire in the AFL. The Dogs leading the Blues by 7 points at Marvel. Across town at the G, Swans up by 33 over the Bombers in the second term. Earlier, the Giants powering past West Coast 111-57. Veteran Stephen Cornelio hoping he hasn't played his final home game for the Orange team.
7: For me, it's been frustrating the last 2 years, and it's the best I've felt since I was 28, I reckon, and so I just want to keep playing as long as possible. I'm feeling great mentally and physically, and I've overcome a few things the last couple of years.
5: On Fox Footy, that's sport, I'm Harrison Freve.
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13: Partly cloudy this evening, partly cloudy again tomorrow. Mostly sunny day tomorrow for Ballarat. Bendigo, Castlemaine and Ballarat heading for 16. Maryborough 17. Overnight tonight, Bendigo 3, Ballarat a low of 5.
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0: Gold Central Victoria weather for the Courthouse Hotel, Pall Mall, Bendigo.
5: Partly cloudy this evening, partly cloudy again tomorrow. Mostly sunny day tomorrow for Ballarat. Bendigo, Castlemaine and Ballarat heading for 16. Maryborough 17 overnight tonight. Bendigo 3, Ballarat a low of 5.
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1: Wool from sheep that prefer same-sex partners debuted at a New York fashion show recently. From the world's first flock of gay sheep, scientists reckon as many as 8% of rams are sexually oriented towards other males. So the designer founded Rainbow Wool, a non-profit entirely focused on the wool of gay sheep and rescuing non-mating sheep.
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never once gave it away. Everybody had to pay and pay. A hustle here and a hustle there. New York City is the place where they said, hey,

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8: Partly cloudy this evening, partly cloudy again tomorrow. Mostly sunny day tomorrow for Ballarat. Bendigo, Castlemaine and Ballarat heading for 16. Maryborough 17. Overnight tonight, Bendigo 3, Ballarat a low of 5.
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2: 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They're going to get a vaccine against bird flu. Yeah. 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
7: Partly cloudy this evening, partly cloudy again tomorrow, mostly sunny day tomorrow for Ballarat. Bendigo, Castlemaine and Ballarat heading for 16. Maryborough 17. Overnight tonight, Bendigo 3, Ballarat a low of 5.
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1: A Brazilian psychic called the Living Nostradamus reckoned that Spain would beat Argentina 1-0 in the World Cup final. 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He still had a way to go, though, because Billy the psychic cat correctly picked 22 out of 24 non-draw matches.
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9: Partly cloudy this evening, partly cloudy again tomorrow. Mostly sunny day tomorrow for Ballarat. Bendigo, Castlemaine and Ballarat heading for 16. Maryborough 17. Overnight tonight, Bendigo 3, Ballarat a low of 5.
0: This is Homegrown. It's all Aussie.

cheers to those moments in music you just have to crank up. I'm gonna have a good time tonight. 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
0: Gold Central Victoria weather for the Courthouse Hotel, Pall Mall Bendigo.
6: Partly cloudy this evening, partly cloudy again tomorrow, mostly sunny day tomorrow for Ballarat, Bendigo, Castlemaine and Ballarat heading for 16, Maribor 17. Overnight tonight, Bendigo 3, Ballarat a low of 5.
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cheers to those moments in music you just have to crank up. 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
1: Now, here's a weird turn up for the books. Garlic. People worry about garlic breath. 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Now, one of the brainiacs behind this said that it's better than a mouthwash. 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
1: Some of the records in the Guinness Book of Records. Just why? This New Yorker bloke has jumped off the southern tip of Manhattan to complete the famed and formidable 28.5-mile loop. Here's the kicker. He did it all in handcuffs. That got him Guinness World Records for completing the longest open water swim in handcuffs. You wouldn't think he'd have too many to beat there, would you? Unless it happened to be one of the blokes who supposedly escaped from Alcatraz in the 60s.
0: Start your day the right way. 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
8: A partly cloudy day today, mostly sunny for Ballarat. Bendigo, Castlemaine and Ballarat heading for 16. Maryborough 17. This morning, Bendigo 3, Ballarat a low of 5.
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1: Wool from sheep that prefer same-sex partners debuted at a New York fashion show recently. From the world's first flock of gay sheep, scientists reckon as many as 8% of rams are sexually oriented towards other males. So the designer founded Rainbow Wool, a non-profit entirely focused on the wool of gay sheep and rescuing non-mating sheep.
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1: Well, here's a story that casts a new light on winter, and it's great for dieting and losing weight. Our bodies are storehouses for white and brown fat. Brown fat is the good fat, and researchers say a key way to promote brown fat, or browning as they call it, is through exposure to cold temperatures. 15 minutes of shivering in a cold environment is the physiological equivalent of moderate exercise for an hour. Yeah, I think I'll just go and stand in a room with a couple of my ex-mothers-in-law. That should get the temperature down.
0: Start your day the right way. 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
0: Cold Central Victoria weather, thanks to Prestige Jayco Bendigo.
3: A partly cloudy day today, mostly sunny for Ballarat. Bendigo, Castlemaine and Ballarat heading for 16. Maryborough 17. This morning, Bendigo 3, Ballarat a low of 5.
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8: A partly cloudy day today, mostly sunny for Ballarat. Bendigo, Castlemaine and Ballarat heading for 16. Maribyrnong 17. This morning, Bendigo 3. Ballarat a low of 5.
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1: A Brazilian psychic called the Living Nostradamus reckoned that Spain would beat Argentina 1-0 in the World Cup final. He previously said the champions would bear the colours of fire. This means it could have been Spain, Portugal, the Netherlands, France, Morocco, Argentina, or even England. He's still had a way to go, though, because Billy the psychic cat correctly picked 22 out of 24 non-draw matches.
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0: 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Gold Central Victoria weather for the Courthouse Hotel, Pall Mall, Bendigo.
5: A partly cloudy day today, mostly sunny for Ballarat. Bendigo, Castlemaine and Ballarat heading for 16. Maribyrnong 17. This morning, Bendigo 3, Ballarat a low of 5.
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2: A partly cloudy day today, mostly sunny for Ballarat. Bendigo, Castlemaine and Ballarat heading for 16. Maryborough 17. This morning, Bendigo 3, Ballarat a low of 5.
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1: The Tour de France Femme. 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
0: Gold Central Victoria weather, thanks to Prestige Jayco Bendigo.
7: A partly cloudy day today, mostly sunny for Ballarat. Bendigo, Castlemaine and Ballarat heading for 16. Maryborough 17. This morning, Bendigo 3, Ballarat a low of 5.
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1: Partly cloudy, Bendigo, Maryborough and Castlemaine 17, Ballarat 16. Showers increasing tomorrow, shower 2 in Ballarat. Bendigo, Maryborough 17, Castlemaine 16. Ballarat 15 degrees for the top.
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1: Good morning. Welcome along. Happy Monday. I tell you, there's rain forecast for the week, but, gee, we had a taste of early spring over the weekend in many places, didn't we? Hope you enjoyed it. All right, let's have a look at horoscopes now. Capricorn to kick us off this week. This day could turn out to be flexible in achieving your objectives. Major decision-making will pay off. You'll be more optimistic and be able to achieve wonders. You're able to maintain good levels of understanding with your partner, and this will pave the way for harmony to prevail in the relationship. That is your look at the horoscopes, and this is the Wake Up Call, Monday Morning Edition, Gold Central Victoria.

0: the Wake Up Call, the Paper Round.
1: In the Bendigo Addy, all of the football, netball wrap-up for the weekend as we get to the pointy end of the season. And Bridgewater coach Lachlan Sharp set a new LVFNL goal-kicking record after his late-season spree continued with another 10 on Saturday against McCawna. It gives him 148 for the home and away season, surpassing the previous record of 143 that had been kicked by Morong's Brandon Grenfell in 2022. In the Herald Sun, crime figure Fadi Hadara has been shot in Melbourne's western suburbs and is fighting for life. Hadara was shot in Altona North last night in a suspected gangland ambush. Police Chief Commissioner Mike Bush has sympathised with parents whose children have been caught up in crime while advocating a less bail, more jail mantra for the lowlifes who commit it. Speaking at the unveiling of an increase in frontline officers to combat Victorian crime, Mr Bush said yesterday that he's not going to blame the parents, even though a lot of people do. The Labor Party's number one critic, Dave Hughes, has taken centre stage of the Victorian Liberal campaign after months of bashing the disaster, quote-unquote, state of Victoria on social media. The comedian-turned-political commentator was welcomed as a headline guest at the Liberal Party's Western Region campaign launch alongside opposition leader Jess Wilson, and that all happened last night. And talking of last night, Sam Pang wins the gold Loki. There's your look at the newspapers. 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

0: Gold, Central Victoria, FM 98.3, AM 1071. It's the wake-up call with Robbo. Morning. As you mentioned earlier, a lot of places across Central Victoria had very nice weather over the weekend. High teens, bit of sun. Even the birds seem to be waking up a bit more, more chirping, more bird song. Just a beautiful time of the year, I reckon. If we could get a bit more of that, that'd be lovely. Thank you very much. If you could get your hands on $300, that'd be pretty good. And that is what's in the kitty for the mystery song, thanks to Bendigo Electronics. We'll do that. It's getting serious now. $300. We'll do it after 7 o'clock this morning on the wake-up call.
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0: Gold Central Victoria, FM 98.3 AM 1071. It's Robbo here, the wake-up call. Today's youth does cop a hammering in many cases when we see youth crime and see some of the stuff. You know, just turn off the news now. I'm just so sick of looking at it. However, there is light amongst the darkness. Some kids from Eagle Hawk North Primary School have a bike track on site and they are looking to try and find new bikes so kids can ride and learn to ride in this area. And we're going to be joined by one of the students and the principal after 8 o'clock to have a chat about that and how they're going with it. And the idea behind it, I think that's the good thing. It's an idea of giving and it just shows that a lot of kids have good hearts and want to help as well. So that's after 8 o'clock. Prior to all of that, though, hey, we've got some good news. When you flick the doona back in the mornings, got some good news for you coming up with News of the Weird in the next half hour, so stick around.
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0: What do you reckon the movie is?
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12: G'day, it's Tom Parry with your local news. A search is underway for a new Labor candidate in Bendigo East following the resignation of Jacinta Allen. The sitting MP and former Premier confirmed her intention to leave politics at a press conference on Friday morning while also reflecting on her 27 years in office.
11: I am proud to say I didn't waste a day. With each day, I lived the values outlined in my first speech to Parliament. Equality, investments in public health and education, a strong union movement, respect for other people, and the role of the community in decision making.
12: Her announcement came on the same day that the National Party unveiled its candidate for Bendigo West, that being accountant and volunteer firefighter David Hutchings. In a statement confirming his run for the seat, he pointedly noted that he's not a career politician, with crime, roads and lower taxes outlined as his priorities. Agricultural shows in central Victoria are likely to go ahead in the coming weeks despite the growing risk of bird flu. The Royal Show in Melbourne recently confirmed that its poultry competition won't run as a precaution after several cases of the deadly H5N1 strain were confirmed in the state. At least four agricultural shows are scheduled for our region in October and another two in November. Councillors in Greater Bendigo will gather for their latest monthly meeting at the Capitol Theatre tonight. CEO Andrew Cooney says it'll be a bumper evening, with the agenda alone being 1,300 pages in length.
13: Just thinking about our councillors every month doing the work to get ready for a council meeting. A fair bit of paperwork they've got to review and think about when they're going to talk. So it's a big meeting.
12: And in sports, the week-long National Country Hockey Championships wrapped up on Saturday in Bendigo. Victoria got the gold in the men's division, with their final against New South Wales going to a penalty shootout, while the Vic women earned silver, defeated by Queensland.
6: Gold Central Victoria, National News, now.
14: Morning, I'm Britta Aylin. More than 120 grams worth of peptides, steroids and cannabis products have been seized in a crackdown reportedly linked to a social media influencer. The TGA alleges the weight loss, anti-aging and muscle-enhancing products were imported and relabeled with the intention of being sold online. It's warning the sale of unapproved goods can lead to huge fines and even jail time. The latest polling's out, with Resolve finding strong support for lower house prices and the Albanese government's changes to negative gearing and capital gains tax concessions. However, voters have delivered a scathing assessment of the government's immigration policies, with more than half believing Labor's handling the issue in an unplanned and unmanaged way. Police in the US have arrested a 19-year-old over a university shooting that's left five people wounded, one in a critical condition. It's understood the suspect, who was found hiding in a cupboard on campus, was not a student at Virginia State, where the incident took place. And Sam Pang's been crowned Australia's most popular TV personality at the 66th TV Week Logie Awards. Turning to sport now, and Carlton has booked a spot in the AFL's wildcard round after yesterday's 82-all draw with the Bulldogs, while the Swans have locked in second place with a 6-goal win over Essendon at the MCG. In NRL, the Dragons have notched back-to-back wins for the first time in a year, holding off the Tigers 24-22 at CommBank Stadium. And the Aussie cricket team could see a shake-up after a demoralising 9-wicket loss to Bangladesh in the first test in Darwin. That's the latest in news and sport.
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0: Could be a bit of fog around in Maryborough this morning, but then a partly cloudy day right across the region. Bendigo and Maryborough and Castlemaine all 17, Ballarat 16. Then tomorrow showers increasing, a shower or two in Ballarat. Bendigo, Maryborough 17, Castlemaine 16 and Ballarat 15. Currently 7 degrees in Ironbark and Wenderee, but it feels about 4 in both of those places.
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0: Yeah, hope it was a good weekend for you and a great way to start this Monday morning with the Wake Up Call through until 8:30 this morning. News of the Weirds on the way, and next half hour we'll take a little look at what happened on this day, the 17th of August. 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

0: I think we've all done a bit of that from time to time, a bit of wishful thinking. 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It's the Wake Up Call with Robbo, 6:15. Hey, the 41st Militaria and Collectibles Show is happening this coming weekend, 22nd and 23rd of August at the showgrounds. And we will be giving away double passes to that all this week. And Chris will be doing the same with Feel Good Work Days as well. 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So four members of the family can all go along together or friends or whatever and check out the Bendigo 41st Militaria and Collectibles Show.
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0: Well, this might sound like music to someone's ears. Leaving your bed unmade is a good thing to do. The reason? Well, when a bed's made, as soon as we leave it, the warmth and humidity we generate during sleep through sweat and perspiration are trapped, creating a toasty microclimate that allows dust mites to flourish. Those little fellas are amongst the most common indoor allergens worldwide. And what's more, wintertime is the worst for dust mite proliferation, which might be surprising, as limited ventilation and heating systems conspire to keep indoor spaces warm and insulated. Now, the experts are saying they're not telling you to leave your bed perpetually unmade, but rather adjust when you make it. Instead of making it as soon as you rise and shine, allow your bedding to air out for at least an hour each day by pulling back the doona, opening windows, and leaving the bed open to fresh, moving air. Sorry, can't do that. Get up. Got to make the bed. That's News of the Weird, Gold Central Victoria, FM 98.3 AM 1071.
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10: 19 past six. All right, time to warm up the vocal cords on a Monday morning because we need your response to the chorus in this song. Here we go.

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Big topic on Facebook, particularly with springish weather in many places over the weekend. Thinking more about ice cream, although a lot of people think about ice cream any time of the year anyway. I'm one of those. Favourite flavours, that's what we were asking. Mix is anything. But here's the interesting one, for me anyway. The one that came out on top was licorice. Amber, one of those who liked it. Wendy also liked it. Kathy went for boysenberry, delicious, introduced it to her granddaughter, and she said, what about girlsenberry as well as boysenberry? Fair point. Rum and raisin, says Stuart. Kay also, rum and raisin. Chocolate, there's another one, Michelle, another one for licorice. Vanilla bean for Debbie. Basil. Can you get basil-flavoured ice cream? I've never heard of it, but that doesn't mean much. Another one, Tanya, says licorice. It's licorice for Shauna as well. Quite interesting that that's come through very strong, in my opinion, anyway. So let us know. What about yours? Favourite ice cream flavours? Go to our Facebook page at Gold Central Victoria.

0: Old Central Victoria FM 98.3 AM 1071. The Monday Wake Up Call with Robbo. A look at what happened on this day coming up in the next half hour. The release of a big book by George Orwell. And no, it wasn't 1984. And the start of, one of the biggest news stories ever in Australia and caused so much division. It happened on this day, and we'll tell you what that was with Aaron Stevens. Also coming up, and after 7 o'clock, a big look at sport, a big weekend of sport, and also a big weekend thinking about the mystery song, thanks to Bendigo Electronics, $300 in the kitty. We'll do that after 7 o'clock as well on Gold Central Victoria.
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7: G'day, it's Tom Parry with your local news. Labor will announce its new candidate for Bendigo East in the coming days after Jacinta Rallon confirmed she won't be recontesting the seat. Her decision was made public on Friday morning at a press conference where the former Premier also reflected on.
8: The kindness of strangers who've stopped and thanked me for being their MP and encouraged me to keep going despite the hate. These are the people who remind me what our community really is.
7: That audio from Nine. Still on politics, and we now know who's running for the Nationals in Bendigo West, with the contender being volunteer firefighter and accountant David Hutchings. State leader of the party, Danny O'Brien, was again in town for the announcement, which also came through on Friday. In a statement, Mr. Hutchings said it was a real privilege to be selected as candidate. The City of Greater Bendigo's councillors are gathering at the Capitol Theatre this evening for their latest monthly meeting. CEO Andrew Cooney says there's a couple of planning items being considered.
9: The Elmore structure plan, a really important item to set forward the strategy for Elmore and how we'd like to see Elmore grow and what we'd like to hang on to in Elmore over the future.
7: Dates have been confirmed for when rail commuters on the Swan Hill and Maryborough lines will get access to tap-and-go payment technology, meaning they can touch on and off with a bank card or smartphone rather than having to buy a paper ticket. Stations on the Swan Hill line get access to the system from next week and along the Maryborough route from September 6th. And in sport, Broadford is finally showing signs of promise in the Bendigo Netball League. Playing at home, their A-grade side lodged a draw against Castlemaine on Saturday with 37 goals apiece scored. Meantime, it was business as usual for ladder leaders Kangaroo Flat, who defeated South 82-57.
1: Gold Central Victoria, National News, now.
10: Good morning, I'm Britt Anglin. Police in Melbourne are investigating the circumstances surrounding the death of a 37-year-old man shortly after his arrest at Clayton Station. Authorities say he was tasered while advancing towards officers with a knife. He collapsed at the scene and was unable to be revived. Meantime, in Tasmania, authorities are looking into the death of a man in custody at the Hobart Reception Prison. Staff reportedly found him unresponsive in his cell. He'd been arrested the previous afternoon in relation to a wounding incident. The TGA has put influencers on notice after a major seizure of illegal performance and appearance-enhancing products in New South Wales. The drugs regulator alleges the steroids and peptides were imported, relabeled and destined to be sold online. Those caught trading in unapproved goods can be hit with jail time and fines in the millions of dollars. And Deborah Malman's become the first Indigenous person to be inducted into the Logies Hall of Fame. The late Sam Neill was posthumously awarded Best Actor less than a month after his death, while Sam Pang took home the coveted Gold Logie. Moving on to sport now, and Australia could swing the axe following an historic 9-wicket test loss to Bangladesh in Darwin. The top order struggled as the Tigers pounced to claim their first victory on Aussie soil. And skipper Pat Cummins says the batting struggles aren't a one-off.
11: It's one test, but it's also a little bit of a trend as well. So it's trying to work out, you know, do you need to intervene now or do you let it play out and you think it's the way forward.
10: And that is the latest in news and sport.
1: Rural News. Now.
12: Good morning, I'm Gabriel Hodson. A national feedlot record has been set. Carolee Katsimbanis has more.
13: The grain-fed beef industry has just seen its largest ever quarterly export figures. It came as orders rushed in to beat a hefty tariff in China from June. But analysts say demand from Japan and Korea more than made up for that. A survey by the Australian Lot Feeders Association, together with Meat and Livestock Australia, shows the number of cattle leaving property hit 1.05 million in the June quarter. As of June 30th, there were 1.6 million cattle on grain feed. Australia now has the capacity to deal with a record 1.7 million cattle in our feedlots. And the industry says international demand for beef of consistent quality is driving the trend. Queensland remains the top feedlot state, followed by New South Wales. Carolee Katsimbanis, National Rural News.
12: King Island is one of the latest locations to experience H5 bird flu, with at least one crested tern testing positive and others being checked out. The birds are common along Australia's coastal areas. The King Island birds were first reported via the Emergency Animal Disease Hotline. State Natural Resources and Environment staff collected the first on the Bass Strait Island near Curry on Thursday. Further south, Hobart Zoo and aquarium owner Stuart Webster says staff are wearing PPE gear when they enter the enclosures of their 70 rare swift parrots.
14: We've just built a brand new enclosure for our swift parrots. All the measures involved in that exhibit have ensured that transmission of the virus is not going to get in touch with our birds. Eight of those birds are allocated to move to zoos around Australia, and that should be happening in the next few months.
12: Heavy vehicle inspectors are ramping up enforcement after detecting a major spike in dangerous mechanical faults. Individual vehicle defects in the Alpine region climbed from over 1,500 to nearly 1,700 during recent winter seasons, including a sharp rise in brake and tyre issues. The National Heavy Vehicle Regulator, Paul Salvati, says they're still trying to understand why the numbers are going up.
15: It's hard to determine. We know there are cost pressures. We do know there's also new entrants entering our domestic freight industry who aren't as familiar with those conditions.
12: The Australian Trucking Association says a $400 million plan to boost the industry's productivity will help reduce costs for families and exporters. The Federal Treasurer's announced the plan after a Productivity Commission inquiry into heavy vehicle reform. The plan includes the creation of a national automated access system to cut the number of permits that operators need. It'll also encourage state governments to expand the road network that can be used for electric trucks, which are heavier than conventional trucks and can't carry the same freight unless their gross mass can be higher. The plan will see more electric truck chargers rolled out. It will also see a system that allow new truck drivers to move onto bigger trucks quicker, provided they pass tests to reduce a driver shortage. And that's the state of the country. I'm Gabriel Hodson. Good morning.
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1: Gold Central Victoria weather for the Courthouse Hotel, Pall Mall, Bendigo.
0: Good morning. Fog in Maryborough, partly cloudy across the region. Bendigo, Maryborough, Castlemaine all 17 today. And Ballarat 16. Tomorrow, showers increasing, shower or two in Ballarat. Bendigo, Maryborough 17, Castlemaine 16 and Ballarat 15. Strathdale at the moment 6, Eureka 7.
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0: Sport after 7 o'clock, also the mystery song, $300, and the Militaria and Collectibles Fair on the weekend. Family passes to that a bit later as well. Next up, though, we'll have a look at what happened on this day, 17th of August, in years gone by. It's 21 to 7, Gold, Central Victoria, FM 98.3 and AM 1071.

0: Central, Central Victoria, FM 98.3 AM 1071, the wake-up call with Robbo. Monday, Shire whip around, we head off to Bullockshire, and I see sad news from Bullockshire. The Rural Press Club of Victoria has paid tribute to one of the state's true newspaper men, Robin Letts, who passed away last Wednesday, aged 96. And he started the Bullock Times in 1947 as a 17-year-old, serving as the editor of the family paper since 1987. So you think about that, that's a career spanning almost 80 years as he helped to preserve the history of the northwestern Victorian district. So, vale, Robin Letts. Alrighty, on this day, 17th of August, that's coming up next.
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7: Hi, looking back on August 17, starting in 1945, when George Orwell's Animal Farm was first published.
8: Four legs good, two legs bad.
7: To 1980 and the day when Linda and Michael Chamberlain's nine-week-old baby, Azaria, went missing from their tent at Ayers Rock, triggering one of the most captivating and mysterious cases in Australia's history.
9: And I ran towards the tent. I was only 5 yards away from it, perhaps, and I looked in a carry basket and she wasn't there.
7: In 1998, US President Bill Clinton admitted to having misled people over his relationship with White House intern Monica Lewinsky.
10: Indeed, I did have a relationship with Ms. Lewinsky that was not appropriate. In fact, it was wrong.
7: And in 2017, One Nation leader Pauline Hanson caused outrage wearing a burqa into Parliament.
11: There has been a large majority of Australians wish to see the banning of the burqa.
7: To the birthdays, one of the all-time great actors tops today's list, Robert De Niro. The two-time Academy Award winner is 83.
12: Are you talking to me? Well, I'm the only one here.
7: AFL coaching record holder Mick Malthouse turns 73, coached 718 games, but his last posting with Carlton didn't end well.
13: The next statement made by the club was really not great for my players.
7: Great Aussie actress Noni Hazelhurst is also 73.
14: My mother rang and said you should audition for Play School because it's a way to show producers that you can sing and dance.
7: Special one for Socceroos legend John Cosmina. He's 70.
15: Great result for the Socceroos, a great performance.
7: Go-go Belinda Carlisle is 68, went on to have a successful solo career highlighted by this former number one. Oscar winner Sean Penn celebrates his 66th.
16: Because of all the evil in the world in Vietnam to diaper rat.
7: US tennis great Jim Courier is 56, the winner of two Australian 66.
16: Because of all the evil in the world in Vietnam to diaper rat.
7: US tennis great Jim Courier is 56, the winner of two

0: Gold Centre Victoria, FM 98.3, AM 1071, Slice of Heaven, that's what we call Central Victoria, eh? We're very lucky to live here. And another not bad day coming up. Tomorrow, though, a bit of rain about. I must apologise, that must be my fault because I looked over the weekend and I thought it was looking okay for the next few days. So yesterday, arvo, washed the car, chamoyed the car, blacked the tyres, wiped inside, did the whole works. Beautiful. You could eat your breakfast off it. It's going to rain. Always the way. We look at sport in the next half hour, plus $300 in the mystery song. Thanks to Bendigo Electronics. 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
7: G'day, it's Tom Parry with your local news. Jacinta Allan has confirmed she'll be leaving politics at the upcoming state election. The Bendigo East MP and former Premier made the announcement on Friday following weeks of speculation about her future, while also hinting at a career move with this cheeky pitch.
8: If there's a local women's basketball team looking for a player to come off the bench, I'm most certainly available.
7: Meantime, the Nationals are hoping to claim Bendigo West, announcing David Hutchings as their candidate for the seat late last week. In a statement confirming his tilt, Mr. Hutchings pointedly noted that he's not a career politician, with crime, roads and lower taxes outlined as his priorities. Greater Bendigo Council meets for its regular monthly get-together tonight at the Capitol Theatre. In terms of what's on the agenda...
9: important subdivision that council considering, Maiden Gully. There's an action plan on the Bendigo Easter Festival and also some motions that the council's working through to present to the MOV State Council later in the year.
7: City of Greater Bendigo CEO Andrew Cooney there. Train commuters on the Maryborough and Swan Hill lines will soon get access to tap-and-go payment tech, meaning they won't have to buy a paper ticket and can instead touch on with their smartphone or bank card. The state government confirmed yesterday that stations on the Swan Hill line are getting access to the system from next week and along the Maryborough route from September 6th. And in local sport, week one of finals took place over the weekend in Heathcote District Netball. Saturday had Mount Pleasant easily besting White Hills in their qualifier at Barrack Reserve, 74 goals to 32 the final score, while the eliminator at Elmore saw the home side narrowly downing North Bendigo, 40-36.
0: Gold Central Victoria, national news, now.
10: Bruce England. A man's died after a standoff with police at a Melbourne train station. Officers responded to reports of a man with a knife just after 7 last night. Authorities say he was tasered and arrested before collapsing at the scene, unable to be revived. Meantime, in Hobart, a professional standards investigation has been launched into the death of a man in a prison reception centre. He'd been taken into custody in relation to a wounding incident before staff reportedly found him unresponsive in his cell. There's a push for our federal government to move to fixed 4-year terms, with a report arguing the current 3-year election cycle is making it harder to tackle major reforms. The group 4-year Terms Australia claims making the switch could deliver up to $93 billion in economic benefits. And Sam Pang's been crowned Australia's most popular TV personality at the 66th TV Week Logie Awards. The Front Bar and Have You Been Paying Attention host beat out 6 other Aussie faves, including 5-time nominee Julia Morris and her I'm a Celebrity co-host Robert Irwin. He was handed the gold Logie by TV veteran Magda Szczepanski in character as Sharon Strzelecki. In sport, West's Tigers have slumped to an 8th consecutive defeat in the NRL, going down 24-22 to the Dragons at CommBank Stadium, while the Knights have locked in a finals berth with a 36-26 win over the Titans in Newcastle. And the AFL's top 10's now locked in after last night's dramatic draw between Carlton and the Western Bulldogs. The Blues kicking goal in the dying stages to leave the scores locked at 82 apiece. Sydney and GWS took out yesterday's other matches. That's the latest in news and sport.
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3: Gold Central Victoria weather, thanks to Prestige Jayco Bendigo.
11: Good morning, fog in Maryborough, then a partly cloudy day across the region. Bendigo, Maryborough, Castlemaine 17 and Ballarat 16. Tomorrow showers increasing, shower 2 in Ballarat. Bendigo and Maryborough 17, Castlemaine 16 and Ballarat 15 degrees. Currently 6 in Long Gully, Sebastopol 7.
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11: Yeah, usually we look at sport. Darren Dash Parkin, though, got the morning off because he's just had a new baby. Congratulations to Dash and partner. And we wish you every success, particularly in terms of getting a bit of sleep. Good luck with that. All right, though, we do have the mystery song, thanks to Bendigo Electronics. That's coming up this half hour, $300. So listen out for your chance to partake in that. It's 5 past 7. It's the Wake Up Call on Gold Central Victoria, FM 98.3 AM 1071.

0: Herald, Centre Victoria, FM 98.3, AM 1071. It's the Wake Up Call. It's 12 past 7. Robbo here this morning till 8.30. Nice to have you along. Hope you had a fantastic weekend. Footy, really interesting. Couple of draws. I mean, wowza. Now, usually we talk to Darren Dash Parkin around this time, but he is the daddy to a new little bubby, so he's a bit busy. Just got home with it, that sort of thing, so he'll talk to us again next week, probably after very little sleep. But anyway, congratulations to him and his partner as well. So I guess the main things, the takeouts from the weekend, obviously the couple of draws, which was very interesting. And of course, it's all about the wild card round now, sort of the eights in place. And now we've got 9 and 10. I tell you, a lot of people don't necessarily agree with it, but from the AFL's perspective, and let's face it, they are little greedy gutses. I mean, that's why they're doing this predominantly, to make more money. But if they end up with a Carlton-Collingwood clash to come in the next week or two, holy moly, it'll be 100,000 there, I'm sure. And the other big talking point, Van Ruin getting the three games, the demon for his straight arm on Alia. I don't know. It looked like he was going for the ball and it was just an accident. But as we've seen, the result of a tribunal is not based on the act. It's based on the outcome. And that in itself is probably the grey area. But fascinating, last minor round next week and then into the finals. So it should be, and I tell you what, you know, the likes of Carlton or Collingwood, whatever, could sort of beat on their day anyone in the top six. So it's going to be fascinating to see what happens with 7 and 8 and 9 and 10. It's all on the way. Tell you what is on the way is this.
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0: So, $300. Yep, that's a lot of money. And this is the Mystery Song. We know it's not George Michael. Been a few others. The Eagles, no, not them either. Not Neil Diamond, but from probably more his era than some others. Here it is. 5444 1071, 5444 1071. You can call right now if you want to have a crack. What do you got to lose? What do you got to gain? $300.
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0: Alrighty, here we go. Brendan from downtown Bialaba has been out on the bike, riding really hard to generate a little bit of electricity out there. G'day, Brendan. How you doing?
8: Good morning, Rob. How you going, mate?
0: Going all right. Here is the mystery song. Once more. All right, Brendan. $300 on the line, thanks to Bendigo Electronics. What do you reckon?
8: I love a rainy night, Eddie Rabbit.
0: You might love a rainy night, but no.
9: Tell him he's dreaming.
0: No, it's not that, mate. I'm sorry.
8: Oh, I've heard that song.
0: All right, mate.
8: Okay. Then.
0: Keep trying. Thanks again.
8: Okay. Thanks a lot, Rob. Have a
0: Cheers,
8: nice
0: mate.
8: Day, mate.
0: So another 10 in, 310. Come tomorrow morning for the mystery song, thanks to Bendigo Electronics. On Gold Central Victoria, 18 past 7.

98.3 AM 1071. The Monday morning wake-up call with Robbo till 8.30, then Tom Elliott in for a brand new week. Now, I consider myself a pretty average sort of bloke. And so I thought I'd share five really average things with you this morning on the wake-up call. For instance, at number five, the average person spends about 2.5 days a year looking for lost items. I'm well above average on that one, I can tell you. The average golf balls tend to have 336 dimples. Who counts them? And who cares? The average person produces 2 kilos of trash per day. That's unbelievable. The average adult, this is not unbelievable, the average adult spends more time on the toilet than they do exercising. Guilty, Your Honour. And the average person has 4 to 6 dreams a night. I reckon I usually only have one, but they're like Hollywood epics and they seem to go for 4 hours. They have to have an interval break while I go and have a twinkle. But there you go. If you're an average person, there's a few average things for you on this average Monday. It's 7:23.

0: Gold Centre, Victoria, FM 98.3 AM 1071. Nice morning, dawning over Central Victoria. Hey, we've got those family passes to the 41st Militaria and Collectibles Fair as well that we will do before 8.30 this morning. Next up, though, after the news, we'll have a look at Pick This Flick. Got a line from a movie, if you can tell me what it is. Star Cinema Eagle Hawk beckons.
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15: G'day, it's Tom Parry with your local news. A search is underway for a new Labor candidate in Bendigo East following the resignation of Jacinta Allen. The sitting MP and former Premier confirmed her intention to leave politics at a press conference on Friday morning, in which she also reflected on her 27 years in office.
16: I am proud to say I didn't waste a day. With each day, I lived the values outlined in my first speech to Parliament. Equality, investments in public health and education, a strong union movement, respect for other people, and the role of the community in decision making.
15: Her announcement came on the same day that the National Party unveiled its candidate for Bendigo West, that being accountant and volunteer firefighter David Hutchings. State leader of the Nats, Danny O'Brien, was in town for the public reveal. In a statement, Mr. Hutchings said it was a real privilege to be selected as a candidate. Organisers of upcoming agricultural shows in central Victoria are scrambling for information on the bird flu crisis after cases of the deadly H5N1 strain were recently detected in the state. That's prompted the Royal Show in Melbourne to cancel its poultry competition this year as a precaution. Even so, the risk for humans being infected is considered to be low. Councillors in Greater Bendigo will gather for their latest monthly meeting at the Capitol Theatre tonight. CEO Andrew Cooney says it'll be a bumper evening, with the agenda alone being 1,300 pages in length.
14: Just thinking about our councillors every month doing the work to get ready for a council meeting. A fair bit of paperwork they've got to review and think about when they're going to talk. So it's a big meeting.
15: And in sports, the week-long National Country Hockey Championships wrapped up on Saturday in Bendigo. Victoria got the gold in the men's division, with their final against New South Wales going to a penalty shootout, while the Vic women earned silver, defeated by Queensland in their final.
10: Gold Central Victoria, National News, now.
17: I'm Bruce Aylin. The latest polling's out, with Resolve finding strong support for lower house prices and the Albanese government's changes to negative gearing and capital gains tax concessions. However, voters have delivered a scathing assessment of the government's immigration policies, with more than half believing Labor's handling the issue in an unplanned and unmanaged way. More than 120 grams worth of peptides, steroids and cannabis products have been seized in New South Wales in a crackdown reportedly linked to a social media influencer. The TGA alleges the weight loss, anti-aging and muscle-enhancing products were imported and relabeled with the intention of being sold online. It's warning the sale of unapproved goods can lead to huge fines and even jail time. Police in the US have arrested a 19-year-old over a university shooting that's left five people wounded, one in a critical condition. It's understood the suspect, who was found hiding in a cupboard on campus, is not a student at Virginia State. And four Renaissance paintings have reportedly been stolen from an Italian art museum. It's believed the pieces by Antonello da Messina were taken from the Regional Interdisciplinary Museum of Messina in Sicily on Saturday night. Moving on to sport now, and Australia's picking up the pieces from that demoralising 9-wicket loss to Bangladesh in the first test in Darwin. Cam Green's century was the only bright spot in an underwhelming Aussie performance. Captain Pat Cummins admitting the batting group failed to fire.
18: I think it's pretty clear it's not quite functioning as well as we'd like as a group, so I'm sure the batters will get together and talk about, you know, maybe review some footage, review methods, their approaches to how they were this week, and, you know, we need to make some changes to our style. We've got a week or so.
17: And that is the latest in news and sport.
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0: Could be a bit of morning fog in Maryborough, then a cloudy or partly cloudy day to come right across the region. Bendigo, Maryborough, Castlemaine all 17, Ballarat 16. And then tomorrow, showers increasing, shower or two in Ballarat. Bendigo, Maryborough 17, Castlemaine 16, Ballarat 15. Currently, Kennington 7, Alfreton 5. Feels like 2 there though.
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0: Okie dokes, here we go with this morning's movie. Have a listen to this.
20: Claire, I'm not standing here asking you to marry me. I'm just asking you not to marry him.
0: Okay, what movie is that from? 5444 1071. 5444 1071, if you know it. And we'll send you off to the Star Cinema Eagle Hawk. It's 25 to 8, Gold Central Victoria.

0: one girl, Central Victoria. Pick the flick and win a double pass to the Star Cinema Eagle Hawk.
1: Good morning, Gold Central Victoria.
2: There you go, mate. Look at that. Pick the flick.
1: Yeah, who's that?
2: Ben.
1: G'day, Ben. Have a listen to this, my friend.
3: Claire, I'm not standing here asking you to marry me. I'm just asking you not to marry him.
1: What do you reckon, Ben?
2: I reckon Wedding Crash is a very funny movie.
1: Yes, it is a very funny movie, and you are entirely correct. Well done, double pass Star Cinema Eagle Hawk. She's all yours.
2: Thank you, mate.

0: Gold Central Victoria, FM 98.3 AM 1071. It is the Wake Up Call. It's Robbo here this morning, and good to have you with us. Hope you Monday's off to a good start. Certainly weather-wise, it's looking pretty good at the moment. Could be a bit of precipitation around tomorrow, though, I believe. Beloke Shire, time to check in with the Shire Whip Around on a Monday. Travis Fitzgibbons is with us. Travis, good morning.
1: Good morning, Robbo.
0: Hey, before we get on to other stuff, I see the passing of one of the, well, his career is just incredible. Robin Letts passed away last week.
1: Yeah, Robin Letts OAM passed away, an icon of Australian journalism, really, Robbo, and a doyen of exactly that, and an icon in our area and Donald in particular. So a wonderful man. He attended a lot of Beloke Shire council meetings, and I would assume prior to amalgamation Donald council meetings. He was outstanding to myself personally when I started in local government back in 2015. We'd sit side by side at the media table at our council meetings, and he hadn't attended one of those since COVID in 2020, when he would have been about 88, I think. So vale Robin Letts, council will fly our flags at half-mast across all our sites on Thursday, which will be the day of his funeral.
0: Yeah. He started the Beloke Times in 1947 as a 17-year-old and was editor since 1987. So, yes, vale to Robin, but what a fantastic servant for the area. So, yeah, sincere condolences to his family. All righty, let's move on to a couple of other things. The flood update, what's the story there?
1: Yeah, so obviously plenty of water still around, but floodwaters continue to recede across both the catchments that inform our area. So the Avoca River at Charlton and the Richardson River in Donald have both peaked. They're steadily dropping, Robbo. There's still a little bit of water around Camp Street in Donald. That'll hopefully be cleared by today. Our flood barriers are still in place, so we'll have discussions with the CMA about the timing of the removal of those, cognizant of a bit more rain this week and what that looks like. There's a lot of road closures in the area, particularly the Calder Highway. So please get on the VicTraffic app. Those things are live and it's an ever-changing landscape. So please drive safely. Don't drive through floodwaters and just get on that app to understand, you know, how your journey looks.
0: Yeah. Now, talking of floods, though, the flood study, that's been done. What's the latest there?
1: Yeah, so Council's embarking on a major flood study right across Beloke Shire. So this will be really important to help us better understand flood behaviour, ironically, across the Shire and improve our preparedness and resilience. The study, it'll model a range of flood events, including climate change scenarios, to ensure our communities have the best available information for our planning. For Charlton and Witchyproof in particular, the project will identify some and assess some options to reduce flood risk and improve our management into the future. So we'll have a warning system that will get put in place and emergency management plans across the study area as well. And this will complement some other work going on in the north of the Shire, where the Mallee Catchment Authority is already doing some work in this space up there. So we'll get a whole of Beloke picture out of this. We'll need community input, though, Robbo. The amount of knowledge held by our community members is staggering. So we'll kick off in Witchyproof on the 2nd of September, Donald on the 3rd of September, and Charlton also on the 3rd of September. So get on the website and have a look at those days and times. We'd really value community input into this flood study project.
0: All right, another couple of quickies. The aquatic strategy.
1: Yeah, look, thanks to everyone that made a submission to this. We had a huge amount, 46 written submissions into the aquatic strategy. Robbo, you would have heard Dan talk about this. There's 7 pools across Beloke. They're really central to our way of life up here. So not surprising, such great feedback. We understand how important these facilities are, as do the council. So that draft aquatic strategy will find its way to the council meeting on Wednesday night. We really just want to take this opportunity to thank everyone that informed this draft aquatic strategy, took the time. We had plenty come and brief councillors about their submission as well. So well done to everyone to get involved, and the aquatic strategy goes to council on Wednesday night.
0: All righty. And in the air, the aerodrome strategy.
1: Yeah, this is kicking off today. So again, Beloke Shire, big area, big landmass, 5 aerodromes in Beloke Shire. We are going to have a look at what we can do to understand what investment and get ourselves all in a line about what this looks like, what the community expects from these assets, and how we can best work with them to achieve that. So kicking off tonight, We'll be having some community consultation in Sealake. That gets underway at 5 o'clock at the community complex. Birchip tomorrow, Ritchie Proof on Tuesday, Donald and Charlton on Wednesday. All the details for each of those sessions are on our website. A really important opportunity for community to have direct say in how these assets look into the future.
0: And you'd be a happy little blue bagger with Carlton into the wild card round?
1: Robbo, I can't recall barracking for a draw like I did last night on the couch. Extraordinary.
0: Yeah.
1: It's very exciting. Fairy tales do come true.
0: Yes, indeed. And one last one, mate, apropos nothing. Was your nickname ever, or is it Smacker, for the famous Smacker Fitzgibbon?
1: No.
0: No?
1: But there's a tie to Bloke Shire for Smacker. I understand that Smacker Fitzgibbon owned the Royal Mail Hotel in Ritchie Proof.
0: Oh.
1: Now, so, but I was never called Smacker. I wasn't even really called Fitzy. I've always just been a Trav, but never Smacker.
0: Okay. Well, you may be from now. Good on you. Have a good one, mate. We'll talk very soon.
1: Sorry, Robbo.
0: Travis Fitzgibbon from Bullochshire on the Wake Up Call, Gold Central Victoria. Coming up on the weekend, it is the 41st Militaria and Collectibles Fair. I've got a family pass. Get four people in there. If you want to go, give us a buzz. 5444 1071.
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3: First for the week, Brian from White Hills got that family pass to get along to the 41st Military and Collectibles, or Militaria and Collectibles Fair. Coming up on the weekend, more tomorrow. 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

0: 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It's the Wake Up Call with Robbo. 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Give us the details. You will be in the draw for that $50 voucher to the Queen's Arms Hotel. Also coming up in the next half hour, a great initiative by Eagle Hawk North Primary School as well. And we're going to be joined in studio by some people from there to talk all about it.
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4: Bird flu?
3: It is bird flu. Thousands of little penguins from Phillip Island will be herded into a pen. They're going to get a vaccine against bird flu. Yeah. Victorian authorities have said this will be the largest vaccination of wild birds globally. Unbelievable.
5: 5,000 of them?
3: That's a lot.
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5: Sort of Pete Evans haircut.
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3: G'day, it's Tom Parry with your local news. Labor will announce its new candidate for Bendigo East in the coming days after Jacinta Rallon confirmed she won't be recontesting the seat. Her decision was made public on Friday morning at a press conference where the former Premier also reflected on
4: the kindness of strangers who've stopped and thanked me for being their MP and encouraged me to keep going despite the hate. These are the people who remind me what our community really is.
3: That audio from Nine. Still on politics, and we now know who's running for the Nationals in Bendigo West, with the contender being volunteer firefighter and accountant David Hutchings. In a statement confirming his run for the seat, he pointedly noted that he's not a career politician, with crime, roads and lower taxes outlined as his priorities. The City of Greater Bendigo's elected members are gathering at the Capitol Theatre this evening for their latest monthly meeting. CEO Andrew Cooney says there's a couple of planning items being considered.
5: The Elmore structure plan, a really important item to set forward the strategy for Elmore and how we'd like to see Elmore grow and what we'd like to hang on to in Elmore over the future.
3: Dates have been confirmed for when rail commuters on the Swan Hill and Maryborough lines will get access to tap-and-go payment tech, meaning they can touch on with a bank card or smartphone rather than having to buy a paper ticket. Stations on the Swan Hill line get access to the system from next week and along the Maryborough route from September 6th. Taking a look at local sport now, and the Heathcote District Footy League's first week of finals is done and dusted. Saturday had Colbenabbin winning the senior competition's qualifier at Barrack Reserve, defeating North Bendigo by 21 points. That was followed on Sunday by the Eliminator in Elmore, with Lockington Bemorm lodging a 39-point win against Heathcote.
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6: Britt Aylin. Tasmanian authorities are looking into the death of a man in custody at the Hobart Reception Prison. Staff reportedly found him unresponsive in his cell. He'd been arrested the previous afternoon in relation to a wounding incident. Meantime, in Melbourne, police are investigating the circumstances surrounding the death of a 37-year-old man shortly after his arrest at Clayton Railway Station. Authorities say he was tasered while advancing towards officers with a knife. He collapsed at the scene and was unable to be revived. There'll be more money in the pockets of food delivery riders from today. It's thanks to guaranteed minimum pay rates and workplace protections kicking in for workers on major platforms like Uber Eats and DoorDash. They'll receive at least $31 an hour during active jobs and will be protected under accident insurance. And Deborah Mailman's become the first Indigenous person to be inducted into the Logies Hall of Fame. The late Sam Neill was posthumously awarded Best Actor less than a month after his death, while Sam Pang took home the coveted Gold Logie. In sport, the AFL's top 10's now locked in after last night's dramatic draw between Carlton and the Western Bulldogs. The Blues kicking a goal in the dying stages to leave the scores locked at 82 apiece. Sydney and GWS took out yesterday's other matches. West Tigers have slumped to an eighth consecutive defeat in the NRL, going down 24-22 to the Dragons at CommBank Stadium. And the Knights have locked in a finals berth with a 36-26 win over the Titans in Newcastle. That's the latest in news and sport.
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8: Well, a lovely morning across much of central Victoria at the moment. Could be a little bit of cloud around today, but Bendigo heading for 17, as is Maryborough and Castlemaine. And Ballarat 16. Showers increasing tomorrow, though. Shower or two in Ballarat. Bendigo, Maryborough 17, Castlemaine 16, and Ballarat expecting 15 degrees. California Gully at the moment, it's 8 degrees, 5 in Delacombe.
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8: Yeah, morning. Welcome along. The Celebration Hub coming up. 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We'll find out what that's all about very, very soon. It's Gold Central Victoria, FM 98.3, AM 1071. It's 8:05.

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2: Louise from White Hills is having a birthday today. 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
2: 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Well done. We'll do that on a feel-good Friday. 9 past 8, Gold Central Victoria.

0: Gold Central Victoria, FM 98.3 AM 1071. It's the Wake Up Call with Robbo, 12 past 8. Now, the Eagle Hawk North Primary School have an initiative called Passions and Pathways. And we wanted to talk more about it because they've got a specific pathway that they're looking at just at the moment. And we're joined in studio by the principal, Ash Flanagan. We've also got the co-team captains Charlotte and Leo here as well. Ash, we'll start off with you and tell us a bit more about the Passions and Pathways.
1: Yeah, so it's a program that we've started at Eagle Hawk North this year in Term 3. It focuses on teaching the students about different paths that they can take. You know, you don't necessarily have to go to uni or, finish high school. There is different ways, and you may step out of school and take a different path, but that is okay. And it's about showing the students going to different businesses in Bendigo and just kind of opening their eyes to the community.
0: Okay, so we're talking specifically this morning also about a bike track that you're looking to regenerate and get more bikes and this sort of thing. So just before I talk to the kids, where does that fit in? Where does the bike track sort of fit into all of this?
1: Yeah, so we had to find a passion at our school, and the bike track had been running since 2003. So we looked at it and we said, okay, what can we do to the bike track? And we said, well, let's update it. So we spoke to the students and we said, we're going to do a ride-ready bike drive that runs for 3 weeks, which will run until the 28th of August. And that's where we're looking for donations from the community to kind of upgrade our bike track.
0: So, Charlotte, one of the co-captains, tell us what you've been doing to be a part of this initiative to take it forward.
2: So all of the students in 5-6 have wrote letters and have created posters and went to a business to ask to hang the posters up.
0: And what's the reaction from the mid like? Has it been good?
2: Yeah. I think most posters have been hung up.
0: Oh, fantastic. And Leo, what are the sort of things that you're looking to get? I mean, obviously bikes, and I think I read in one that not necessarily new bikes, but good used bikes, obviously, that are roadworthy and rideable and that sort of thing. But what are some of the other sort of ancillary things that you're looking for with that?
3: We're also looking for like bikes, helmets, and like all kinds of things to do with bikes that like could help us fix all of the bikes that we've already got, or yeah, just help out.
0: So I guess bike mechanic as well would be one of them, a bike shop or whatever, to sort of help make sure that the bikes are all okay.
3: Yeah, okay.
0: And so have you been surprised or really happy with the result of people who've, you know, sort of going to help you?
3: Oh, yes, definitely.
0: Yeah? And what does it sort of teach you as a kid? I mean, you know, what do you take out of it?
3: That, like, we've got a good community and, like, they're, like, helping out and...
0: Yeah. Oh, good. And Charlotte, what about from your viewpoint? What have you, and with the letters and that sort of thing, what's it sort of, I guess, told you about the school and the community?
2: That we all, like, sort of come together when we need something.
0: Yeah. And, you know, Ash, from your viewpoint, you mentioned that not everybody's going to go to uni, not everybody's going to, you know, do that. And I think that is very important to make kids realise that, you know, if they don't go to uni, it doesn't mean there's a failure in there at all. It just means everybody takes different routes.
1: Yeah, correct. And it's good because we've been having incursions and different people from the community tell us about their story. So it's good to show the students just that different path.
0: Yeah. Yeah. And you're going to other places as well over the next several weeks. I know there's a group going to be coming here to Gold, but there's also going to other businesses and stuff.
1: Yes, Thursday is our excursion day. It's going to be quite busy. We're hitting a lot of the Bendigo community businesses, which will be exciting. Busy day, but hopefully things like the Chocolate Factory, Coliban Water, the theatre in Bendigo. So it'll be good just to physically show them, like even just coming here today, it's just such a different, you don't experience this.
0: Yeah. So Charlotte, what about your future thoughts? Still very young at the moment, but do you have any sort of ideas, talking of pathways, where you want to go later in life?
2: Yeah, I want to go to, I'm not sure if I want to go to TAFE for uni yet, but I want to be a psychologist.
0: Oh, really? Oh, yeah. Okay. Wow, that's a goodie. Yeah, very challenging, but very, very helpful for people who use them as well. So that's great, yeah. And Leo, what about you?
3: I want to be a farmer or like a steel fabricator or a mechanic.
0: Okay. And are you on the land at the moment? Is the family on the land?
3: Yeah, we've got like 40 acres. Okay. We've got a few cows, sheep and pigs and chickens.
0: Will you do me a favour? Wave to the cows for me, because that's one thing I've done all my life. My dad used to do it. If I'm in the car driving anywhere, even on my own, I wave to cows.
3: Okay.
0: So give them a thumbs up from Robbo, okay? Hey, listen, fantastic to have you drop in, and congratulations on the initiative. And to you two, school captains, that's a great role, and you obviously both are enjoying it and doing a good job by the sound of you both here as well. And Ash, a wonderful initiative, and we really appreciate you having a chat to us this morning about it.
1: No, thank you very much for letting us come in. We appreciate that.
0: Now, most importantly too, if people want to donate bikes, how do they do so?
1: Yeah, for sure. So if you have a bike at home that is safety probably ready.
0: Up to scratch,
1: that's the word. Just come to Eagle Hawk North. We go through the office. They communicate down to the classrooms, send a 5-6 student up, and we give you a little thank you letter. And, yeah, any donations, helmets, bikes, chains. We've talked to other community businesses like ASQ for bird, boxes, dirt, sand, rocks, where just anything...
0: Yeah.
1: Anything to upgrade.
0: Fantastic. Well, congratulations on the initiative and all the very best with it. And thanks very much for coming in this morning.
1: Thank you.
2: Thank you.
0: There you go. It's Eagle Hawk North Primary School, their Passions and Pathways project.
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0: Gold Centre Victoria, FM 98.3 AM 1071. That's it for the Monday wake-up call. We'll do it all again tomorrow, I reckon. Here's a thought for the day, and I think we've all done it. You know, if you're having a bit of a snoop through somebody's post online, if you accidentally like it, you go, oh no. It's basically the equivalent of stepping on a twig while you're sneaking through the forest, trying not to be heard. True? Have a great day. Catch you in the morning.
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3: 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They're going to get a vaccine against bird flu.
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3: 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Unbelievable.
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2: G'day, it's Tom Parry with your local news. Jacinta Allan has confirmed she'll be leaving politics at the upcoming state election. The Bendigo East MP and former Premier made the announcement on Friday following weeks of speculation about her future, while also hinting at a career move with this pitch.
3: If there's a local women's basketball team looking for a player to come off the bench, I'm most certainly available.
2: Meantime, the Nationals are hoping to claim Bendigo West from Labor, announcing David Hutchings as their candidate. State leader of the Nats, Danny O'Brien, was in town for the public reveal, also on Friday. In a statement, Mr. Hutchings said it was a real privilege to be selected as candidate. Greater Bendigo Council meets for its regular monthly get-together tonight at the Capitol Theatre. In terms of what's on the agenda...
4: There's an important subdivision that council considering, Maiden Gully. There's an action plan on the Bendigo Easter Festival and also some motions that the council's working through to present to the MOV State Council later in the year.
2: City of Greater Bendigo CEO Andrew Cooney there. Train commuters on the Maryborough and Swan Hill lines will soon get access to tap-and-go payment tech, meaning they won't have to buy a paper ticket and can instead touch on with their smartphone or bank card. The state government confirmed yesterday that stations on the Swan Hill line are getting access to the system from next week and along the Maryborough route from September 6th. To local sport now, and Sandhurst has claimed this year's minor premiership in the Bendigo Football League. This follows a tight game at the QEO as part of the senior competition's 17th and penultimate round of the season, with the Dragons earning a narrow 5-point victory against Gisborne. Elsewhere in the comp, Golden Square lodged an upset, beating second-placed Strathfield Say by 39 points at Wade Street Oval.
0: Gold Central Victoria, national news, now.
5: Good morning, I'm Britt Aylin. 1.7 million Aussies are unprotected against measles, according to a landmark study from the National Centre for Immunisation Research. It's found nearly 7 in every 100 are likely to have insufficient protection against the virus, prompting fears of further local outbreaks. A man has died after a standoff with police at a Melbourne train station. Officers responded to reports of a man with a knife just after 7 last night. Authorities say he was tasered and arrested before collapsing at the scene, unable to be revived. Meantime in Hobart, professional standards investigation's been launched into the death of a man in a prison reception centre. He'd been taken into custody in relation to a wounding incident before staff reportedly found him unresponsive in his cell. And Sam Pang has been crowned Australia's most popular TV personality at the 66th TV Week Logie Awards. He was handed the prize by TV veteran Magda Szubanski in character as Sharon Strzelecki moments after Kath and Kim had been named as Australia's favourite TV show of the past 70 years.
0: Gold Central Victoria weather for the Courthouse Hotel, Pall Mall, Bendigo.
6: Partly cloudy, Bendigo, Maryborough and Castlemaine 17, Ballarat 16. Showers increasing tomorrow, shower 2 in Ballarat. Bendigo, Maryborough 17, Castlemaine 16, Ballarat 15 degrees for the top.
0: On Gold Central Victoria, your say now with Tom Elliott for Cartridge Universe Bendigo. Now, until noon. This is Mornings with Tom Elliott.
7: It is 25 to 9. Good morning. Well, straight after the 9 o'clock news today, we've got an interesting guest. Most of you will know him as one of Australia's best comedians, Dave Hughes. Now, I've known Hughesy for 30 years. We both support the same football club. But that's not what this is about. Now, Hughesy has never been someone you would call political. Like, I mean, you know, he said he's been a lifelong Labor voter, but I don't really remember him ever really talking much about politics. It just wasn't something he was interested in. Well, it seems he's had a conversion on the road to Damascus. He was the headline act at a Liberal Party fundraiser yesterday with Jess Wilson, and he said that really you cannot vote Labor. Labor is corrupt. I think he meant state and federal Labor. And he's urging people to do what he plans to do, and that is to vote for the Liberals. Now, Dave Hughes will join us after nine, and it'll be interesting to see what he has to say because, you know, for someone who had always voted Labor and never really been all that interested in politics to now come out so vehemently against the Labor government, or governments, plural, I find interesting. Anyway, Dave Hughes will join us straight after 9 o'clock news. If you have a question you would like me to ask him, just give us a call, 133693, mornings at 3aw.com.au. Just from my own personal perspective, like I find the state Labor government is probably corrupt. The wasting of money, the siphoning off of funds to organised crime that has occurred under their watch, I just, you know, I don't know how otherwise sensible people can do that. I wouldn't say that Albo's government is corrupt. I'd say it is often incompetent. And in particular, the Energy Minister, Chris Bowen, who has very little idea how a modern electricity grid functions, and if we keep going down the path that he wants us to go, may fail to function in the future. But I don't believe that's corruption. Anyway, that's a side issue. Dave Hughes joins us straight after 9 o'clock news. Also today, the Chief Commissioner of Victoria Police, Mike Bush, has said that he sympathised with parents whose children have been involved in crime. Now, there's an old saying that the sins of the father shouldn't be visited upon the son. The idea being that, you know, if you have a parent who does a bad thing, it doesn't mean that you as their child bear sort of some type of genetic responsibility for it. But I think when it's the other way around, particularly for underage children, I think parents do bear some responsibility. Now, just think about it. You know, we do judge parents on the behaviour of their children. If a child is particularly badly behaved and screaming in a supermarket or whatever, quite often you look at the parent and think, well, why don't you discipline your child? If as a parent you do a particularly bad job of raising your child, and by that I mean not feeding them properly and not taking care of them, your child can be taken from you. And the thinking there is that, you know, as a parent, you are responsible for bringing up your children in an adequate manner. So if a child, say, as young as 12, starts getting involved in violent crime or whatever, should parents bear some of the responsibility? And I think the answer is yes, because, frankly, the way a child behaves is partly, not completely, but partly a function of how they are brought up by their parents. Do the parents try and imbue the child with a sense of moral responsibility, with saying what is right and what is wrong? And don't believe all this nonsense that the state Labor government has tried to say that, oh, children up to the age of 14 don't understand right from wrong. Of course they do. Anybody who's played sport knows that there are rules. And if you break the rules, there's a penalty. It might be a free kick. It might be 50 metres, depending on the sport, whatever. If you understand that, you understand right from wrong. So interesting question today. Should parents bear some of the cost or some of the responsibility for the bad behaviour of their children? Now, in overseas jurisdictions, like in the state of Hawaii, for example, for certain infractions of the law, like graffiti vandalism, parents are held to be partly responsible. And I think we should do the same here. I think we should say, well, this is your 13-year-old. Your 13-year-old has, you know, filled in the crime of choice, helped firebomb someone's business premises. You, the parents, bear, well, at least some of the financial cost of that. What do you reckon? 133693, mornings at 3aw.com.au. Also today, and I've raised this before, every year it comes up, as you may be aware, trainee teachers, so these are teaching graduates, so they've done 4 years of university. They've also, of course, had 13 years of primary and secondary school. Before they can actually become teachers, they're forced to sit a test. It's called LANTITE, which is an acronym for something or other. And the point is, they have to show that they have the literacy of a grade 9 student. And about 1 in 8 teaching graduates fail the test. Some of them have to sit it 4 times before they pass it. Now, I'm sorry, but I don't understand how someone can get through 13 years of school and then 4 years of university with the aim of being a teacher and not be able to pass a year 9 literacy test. In fact, it really worries me that we are allowing teachers to train who struggle with their own literacy. Now, I've sat the test myself. Like I said, it is not that difficult. Anybody with half a brain should be able to pass it. That implies that there's a substantial number of teaching graduates who lack half a brain. We'll have a look at that as well. 133693, mornings at 3aw.com.au. Also today, we've been contacted by a man in WA, and we're going to wake him up fairly soon. He is a trades and services expert, so represents tradies. He reckons the pension age for tradies, or anybody who does a job involving manual labour, should be lowered from, say, 67 down to 60. And I see why he'd be saying this. Like, if you've been a bricklayer your entire life since the age of 16, chances are by your mid to late 50s, your body is shot. Anyway, what he's saying is that anybody who does a tough manual labour job most of their working lives should get the age pension years earlier than those who sit around in an office. We'll have a look at that as well. 133693, mornings at 3aw.com.au. Let's go to some of your calls. Roger, good morning.
8: G'day, Tommy, how are you?
7: Not bad, Roger.
8: Oh, just about the kids being responsible or parents being responsible for the kids. Look, I agree, but I think you without trying to offend what you're saying, that's a very simplistic notion because a lot of these kids are from broken homes from a very early age. I mean, living on the street. They won't know where their parents are, mate. They won't even have a home. So some of them probably could have their parents accountable if they're living in a home environment. But a lot of them have fallen through the cracks. I'm not trying to apologise for them, but I just think to say that the parents should be responsible is a really shallow, simplistic response to a sometimes complex problem. Not saying that some of these kids are not little buggers that are, getting out at night and doing this stuff and then sneaking back into their bedrooms, but a lot of them are really disaffected young people that don't have a structure, don't have a family.
7: I appreciate that, Roger. And I mean, I know kids whose parents have just, have split up and neither parent wants to be the disciplinarian beyond that point. And so the kids sort of grow up in a very permissive environment where they're never told off for doing something wrong. And even that can lead to poor behaviour. Look, Roger, I accept it's a complex area. But my point is, I can think of plenty of situations where I think parents should be held responsible. And in some other overseas jurisdictions, parents are held to be responsible. And the whole reason, Roger, that we have foster children, for example, is that some parents are deemed by the state to not be very good parents. So let's just have a think about that. Anyway, we'll look at it straight after the 9:30 news headlines in more depth. Sam, good morning.
9: Good morning. I think I can estimate his answer, but I've got a question for Husey. I want to know exactly at what moment did he realise, what was his tipping point where he realised this place had been run into the ground. I want to know when did it precisely happen. And the second question is, how far away is he from realising that it's all corrupt and that everyone operates within an Overton window? I want to know how far he is from that too. Two questions.
7: The first question I definitely want to ask him, like, did he blow out his tyre in a pothole or from a pothole? Because he's from the southwest, from Warrnambool, and we know the potholes are particularly bad down there. Or, I don't know, did he read about the allegations of corruption on the big build? Look, Sam, keep listening. We'll find out after the 9 o'clock news. But again, I've known Dave on and off for many years. And, well, I never would have described him as overtly political. And the fact that he's come out now and said, well, two things. A, I've been a lifelong Labor voter. And B, I'm now campaigning for the Liberal Party. I think it's interesting. Peter, hello.
10: Yes, good morning, Tom. I caught the first 30 minutes of the Logie Awards last night. That's normally not all I ever do, really, the first opening monologue and such. And Tom, I reckon that in that 30 minutes, there were three different supposedly jokes, really, really pot shots made at Dave Hughes and also Karl Stefanovic. And I thought, what precisely is their crime? I thought, because most people in the media, you'd call them progressive voters, and it really seems to be that his fellow stars just can't handle the fact that Karl and Dave have now, so to say, taken the red pill and they're thinking for themselves. So I'd be keen for you to ask Dave, how did he feel about his name kind of being used as a butt of joke?
7: Yeah, it's an interesting point because if I don't know, someone like Magda Zabanski got up on stage and said, oh, I love the Greens, vote for the Greens, everybody just sort of nod quietly and think, oh, yes, that's a smart thing to say, and you wouldn't be the butt of jokes for it.
11: 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Look, it could be just being overtly political, but I agree with you, Peter. Far too many people in the media, in the comedy world and whatever, they think that they think for themselves, but by and large, they don't. 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Anyway, Dave Hughes joins us straight after the 9 o'clock news. 133693 mornings at 3aw.com.au at 9:45.
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11: It is 12 to 9, and just very quickly on last night's Logies, I just want to congratulate my old friend Sam Payne. We've known each other for a long time, and he was nominated for the Gold Logie, and he won, and I'm very, very pleased for him. 133693 on whether or not parents should be held responsible for the criminal activities, and when I say responsible, partly responsible in certain circumstances, for the criminal activities of their children. Jamie says, I once worked at the Parkville Detention Centre. I can tell you many of the very young offenders there are lucky to have one parent involved in their life. Often it is a grandparent. Quite often the parents are themselves involved in crime. Well, and Brad wants to know, like a couple of other emailers, is Dave Hughes' change in political opinion due to his property assets coming under pressure? Look, I don't know, Brad. Look, we'll find out after nine. I don't think it's something like that. I think he probably is just sick, like a lot of us are, seeing so much money being wasted for so little result. And just
18: the sort of the fact that the government, and I'm talking about the state government here, just doesn't care. You know, if something overruns by $10 billion, oh, well, that's what happens. Oh, well, the union movement siphons off billions of dollars. Oh, well, that's just what happens. Please stop talking about that and let's focus on this wonderful new road. Look, we'll find out after nine. It's just, it is not often that you meet a high-profile person who has avowedly supported one side of politics for most of their adult life and suddenly has a conversion. 133693mornings@3aw.com.au. Liz, good morning.
19: Oh, good morning, Tom. How are you?
18: Yeah, good, Liz.
19: I just wanted to let you know that I do agree with you about parents taking responsibility. And I say this because I'm a child of the 70s and 80s, and my brother was horrible. He did absolutely everything, worst nightmare for a parent, and mum and dad struggled with him enormously. In and out of jail, having to do so much around trying to compensate for all the things that he did. And in the end, they just decided they were going to treat him like a child for the rest of his life, 60. And they bought him a house. They pay all of his bills and expenses. And they check on him twice a week. These people are in like 90. And they totally took on responsibility for him. Once they did that, crime stopped. So looking back at Super 8 home videos, we can see that he probably had an undiagnosed back then mental health disorder, ADHD.
18: So I assume you and your brother were both brought up pretty much the same way, and yet you've had a law-abiding life by and large, have you, Liz?
19: I have. I hold many bachelor's and degrees, master's, as do my two other siblings. All of our children are well-educated. We all own homes, and we've done it on our own. Him? No. He can't sustain relationships. And well, we have nothing to do with him. It's our parents that look after him.
18: And this is where the whole issue does get complicated. So you're one of four children, three children all, you know, successful in life, one not. And that's where it gets difficult to say, well, if it was all about upbringing, then either all four of you would be bad or all four of you would be good. But look, I accept that there are some children who, as you say, back in the day, you might have something like ADHD that is, you know, diagnosed now but was not diagnosed back then. We don't know. But I want to explore it because I do see examples all over the place of kids who are just not brought up well. And then is it surprising as a result of a too permissive upbringing or whatever that they do the wrong thing? Thank you, Liz. We'll look at that more after the 9:30 news headlines. Michael, hello.
20: Hi, Tom. Hey, ask Susie, what is the actual debt in Victoria? Because it's only 160 and he keeps saying it's 220 and things like that. And the federal debt is a trillion and Liberals are $600 billion of that is Liberal debt. So Dave needs to get the facts.
18: Yeah, well, look, to be fair on the $200 billion, that is the forward estimate. So the last budget, they always look forward 4 years, and it is by 2030, I think, that there, well, 2029, that the debt is forecast to hit $200 bill. And then if you go forward another couple of years, it will go up more. And then you can make assumptions about interest rates and things. The fact is it's gone up. As to the federal government debt, yes, it did go up a lot, like when Josh Frydenberg, who's an economic conservative, but a lot of that was during COVID, it's gone up. As to the federal government debt, yes, it did go up a lot, like when Josh Frydenberg, who's an economic conservative, but a lot of that was during COVID. And

0: full on of a tab. Anyway, I take your point. Thank you, Michael. And look, by the way, whoever ends up winning the next election here in Victoria, I mean, paying down debt should be an absolute priority, but how you do it, I just don't know. Jeff Kennett had assets that could be sold. Largely, there aren't any big assets left, with the one exception of Melbourne Water, which apparently is on the chopping block and it might be worth as much as $18 billion. The only other way to pay down debt is the hard yards of reduced spending and increased taxation, which will go down like a lead balloon. Mark, good morning.
1: Morning. I was reading the budget papers over the weekend, and if you dig a bit, I know. But if you dig a bit deeper and you look at that $12 billion to cancel the big build, over and above that, the big build authority costs $600 million a year with 2,487 employees, and then you've got consultants in above that. So you get to almost $1 billion in savings a year by not proceeding.
0: You
1: need to put that in context.
0: Well, as I said, I did the numbers myself 2.5 weeks ago, and I came up with 10, but that included making good the big holes that have already been dug for the suburban rail loop. And I'm not an expert at what it costs to fill all that stuff in, but I estimated $1 billion, but it might be a bit more. But look, the reality is, whether it's 10 or 12, it's a lot of money. As you say, if we shut down the big build authority at that point in time, and I don't know if they would, I think they'd keep it going because North East Link isn't finished yet, you do save some money. But whichever way you look at it, we will lose money in order to save money, and we won't have a tunnel at the end of it or an underground railway line. 133-693, mornings at 3aw.com.au at 5 to 9.
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2: The 9 o'clock news with David Armstrong is almost upon us. 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He's a lifelong Labor voter. He's now saying vote for the Liberals instead. Also, should parents with criminal children be held responsible for their kids' acts? And tradies whose bodies are broken, should you get the pension early? 133-693.
1: Gold Central Victoria. 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National news now.
3: 8 degrees in Melbourne, morning fog, then sunny atop today, 17. It's 9 o'clock. Good morning. I'm David Armstrong. Police have released images of two men wanted over a terrifying, aggravated home invasion at Keilor Downs as they make a public appeal to help catch the offenders. Here's Kiara Parker.
4: Four intruders wearing balaclavas and armed with firearms and a sledgehammer forced their way into a Keilor Downs home. They ordered three occupants, including a 17-year-old girl, a 62-year-old man and a 54-year-old woman, into one of the rooms, covering them with blankets as they stole items. After 2 hours, the offenders told them they'd return if a large sum of cash wasn't paid before a deadline. The victims weren't physically injured during the ordeal back in April, which police say was targeted. The investigation remains ongoing. Detectives have now released images of two suspects and CCTV of a vehicle of interest. Kiara Parker, Melbourne.
3: Crime figure Fadi Hadara has been shot while sitting in his car at Alterna North. He is in hospital fighting for life after what police have described as a targeted attack overnight. The Albanese government claims the next federal election will decide the fate of compulsory superannuation. One Nation and the Coalition are pushing for current rules to be relaxed. The opposition believes workers should be able to access their super savings to help fund a first home purchase. But Treasurer Jim Chalmers argues super is meant to help people in retirement.
5: Labor built Australia's superannuation system, and we will defend it forever from the Liberals, Nationals and One Nation who want to destroy it. If they win the next election, it will be the end of compulsory super as we know it, and Australian workers will be worse off as a consequence.
3: A new study has found Australia's three-year federal election cycles are costing the economy billions. An advocacy group believes four-year terms would help ensure better government decision-making and boost private investment. The world's biggest bird flu vaccination program is being rolled out on Phillip Island today. 5,000 penguins will be vaccinated after one died from the H5 strain. It's set to be 10 times the scale of any other vaccination program for wild birds. Well, Australians unsure if they are fully vaccinated for measles, being urged to check their records as experts warn of an age immunity gap. A National Centre for Immunisation Research and Surveillance study shows nearly 7% of our population did not have adequate protection from measles in 2019. Lead author Zoe Crocker says those born from 1977 onwards are most at risk.
6: We also found that people born in 1993 to 95 and in the early 2000s have a higher susceptibility.
3: In finance, the dollar's trading higher at 70.83 US.
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3: Josh Fraser says he's none the wiser on when Carlton will announce its senior coach. The Blues locking in a place in finals after yesterday's draw with Western Bulldogs. The interim coach says he'd been thinking about applying for a while.
7: It's been crystallising in my mind that I want to go through the process, and the club approached me to see if I would be part of that. That timeline got pushed out a little bit, and then things happened pretty quickly around committing to going through the process and then presenting. But for me, it wasn't like I was putting a presentation together in 2 days. This is a work in progress for anyone that wants to be a senior coach. You're building that over a number of years.
3: The Swans have locked up a top two finish with a 36-point win over Essendon. Australian captain Pat Cummins says flagged a batting overhaul for the side after the shock loss to Bangladesh in Darwin. That's the latest news and sport.
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8: Partly cloudy, Bendigo, Maryborough and Castlemaine 17, Ballarat 16. Showers increasing tomorrow, shower 2 in Ballarat. Bendigo, Maryborough 17, Castlemaine 16, Ballarat 15 degrees for the top.
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1: 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Good times made great.
0: On 3AW and across Victoria, this is Tom Elliott.
2: It is 7 past 9. Dave Hughes joins us in a moment. First, though, a couple of emails. Stuart says, I've always had the view that parents of minors should be made to pay for their minors' crimes, whether it's monetary, jail time or deportation. Harsh, Stuart, but maybe fair. Stefan said, I felt sorry for Robert Irwin hosting the Logies last night. And Graham says, can you ask Hughesy if he's had any backlash from his comedian friends? Well, Dave Hughes joins us now. Dave Hughes, good morning.
16: Good morning, Tom. I just watched
17: the last quarter of the Carlton game through a window just downstairs here on Collins Street, and I started crying, man.
2: It was so. like when TV was first invented and people would go and watch it in shops because they couldn't afford one.
17: It was like I was watching the moon landing. And I think it was just as big an achievement as the moon landing, but this was real. We're in the finals. We're in the finals. The wild card is the finals, mate. So 10th is the new first.
2: Because aren't you an outlier in your family that you're a Carlton supporter?
17: Yes.
2: Don't they all barrack for the... Is it the Bulldogs?
17: I was at the game with my Bulldogs loving brother who bought two tickets, and but I could only go for I was there for a quarter, and the quarter I was there was when the Bulldogs made a comeback and got in front for half time. So I had to leave, but I was actually glad to leave because when I don't watch, we play better.
2: Stay away. Now, look, I think you had to leave because you were attending a Liberal Party fundraiser. Is that correct?
17: That is true. I think it was a launch more than a fundraiser, actually. I don't think it was a fundraiser.
2: Now, you, I think, have been a lifelong Labor voter, and all the time I've known you, you've never been overtly political, but
17: yes.
2: Suddenly now you are. What has changed?
17: I have been a lifetime Labor voter, come from a Labor family. You know, my dad was a factory worker, union guy, mum was a nurse. We grew up in a West Warrnambool, so which is not the richest area in the world, and had a commission house, and I love Bob Hawke. Bob Hawke back in the day, I thought it was a great prime minister, so that got me really cemented in the Labor world. But since, you know what, Dan Andrews really turned me off Labor completely. It started when he first gave $1 billion to an overseas consortium to not build a road, and then just started building roads anyway. So it felt like it was just a political decision. I felt like everything he did was to win votes and nothing was to make the lives of Victorians better. And he was really good at it, really good at it. And he conned this state for 12 years.
2: What about the lockdowns? I mean, is that when you sort of...
17: But that was arrogance of Andrews again right through that period. And then hearing stories afterwards about where all the contracts went during that lockdown period, and they all went to mates of people in the government. And it's just it's driving me insane. And that's continued. All the contracts go to friends of people in power, and it is corruption, and it is disgusting, and we're over it.
2: When Jacinta Allen was made Premier 3 years ago, or selected by her own party, did you think anything would change?
17: No, because I knew that Andrews was still in the background, and he's still in the background. Mm. He's got a consulting firm. That consulting firm is working with the government. It's not good. It's got to stop. We've got to move on as a state. We've given away too much of our public money to people who don't deserve it. So we need a clean slate here.
2: Is Ben Carroll any different?
17: I like what he's saying because he is actually talking some sense. But when he said, and I'm going to say it one more time because it rocked me when he said it. First thing he said as Premier was, I'm not Dan Andrews. I'm not Jacinta Allen. In a government I lead, integrity will not be optional. That says to me that he's watched non-integrity for 10 years behind closed doors. He's in those meetings. He saw what went on. It makes him angry, but he didn't say anything at the time. So sorry, Ben, you got to go. Andrews is still in the background. Victoria can't take any more of the thievery.
2: Yeah, and the impression I get is that, like, suddenly a losing election is looming, like they're almost certain to lose power. Not guaranteed. And they're, all right, we'll change everything. And, if you really believed in that change, you would have done it some
17: time
2: ago.
17: It's too late.
2: Have you copped it from friends and family?
17: Yes, absolutely. But, when you believe you're certain in your position, which I do, and I'm happy with my position, which is that the state needs, people who aren't going to give all the contracts to their mates. We just need a government that isn't all about themselves, and that's what I feel this government's been. So, yeah, I'm copying it I think that people eventually who aren't on board with me will realise that, I have the best intentions. I know I do. So, and you know what, Tom, I have made a lot of money in my day, no doubt about it, and I've invested it pretty wisely in general. And, I've realised I actually don't need any more money. So I'm not in this to try to protect my wealth. I'm not in it to, make my name anything more than what it is. And, I cop a lot of flack, but, I really am, I know I'm doing this for the right reasons. And so I'll deal with whatever flack I cop.
2: Now, I know you've met Jess Wilson a few times. What do you think of her?
17: I like her and, I trust her and I think we should give her a go. I really do.
2: What about federal Labor? The hatred, I'll call it a hatred that you have for the state Labor government, does that extend to Anthony Albanese and Jim Chalmers?
17: Does now. It didn't. I voted for Albo. So, I didn't vote for Labor in the last election in Victoria because I was just disgusted by how they behaved during COVID. But I did vote for Albo at the last election. But, I was blindsided like everyone when they went back on promises for that budget, which we just had. And that got me looking into how they behave as well. And, so I'm over them too, really over them. And to have Dan Andrews sitting beside Albo while they have billionaires on either side of them and they discuss what they're going to do with the nation's superannuation should frighten everyone.
2: Okay. And do you think there's a lot of
18: people who, like you, were long-term supporters of Labor who have come to the same conclusion, who are changing their minds now?
17: I think there is. I've met a lot of them, actually. So definitely a lot of the Liberals, probably like yourself, think, well, I've told you, you know, I told you so all along, and I'm prepared to admit I was wrong. You know, what I'd like to do is get a time machine and go back to 2007 and burn my Kevin 07 T-shirt. So right. I want to publicly shout out Peter Costello, a proud Victorian, for the job he did when he was a treasurer of this nation. And in 2007, we had net zero debt. So we had zero debt when you put the future fund next to what our debt was. We had no debt. And then Kevin 07 came in. I had a party for Kevin, thinking that we needed a change. So the GFC happened, the money started getting spent, and they haven't stopped. No governments have stopped since.
18: Thing is, it's very easy to spend money. We all know this personally, and it's very, very hard to save it. And it just seems to be a lesson, I think, that we've lost.
17: Can I say, on the future fund, and I got corrected on X recently when I said the future fund was gone. It's not gone. Someone told me it's not gone. It's now worth $300 billion when it was worth $60 billion when Kevin Rudd came in. But it's no public money has been put in that future fund. So what we're saying there is a lesson in fiscal responsibility. Costello and Howard were fiscally responsible. They had $64 billion in the future fund. That's now $300 billion. But everyone else since has just spent. So we're in massive debt.
18: What about all the people who are suddenly voting or intending to vote One Nation? I mean, that's another big change. One Nation's gone from 5% of the vote to 20 to 25 to 30, depending on what poll you look at. What do you think is happening there?
17: I think what's happening there is that people are sick of both major parties, and they think both major parties are not in it for the actual common person. They're in it for themselves. So, and I can understand that. And you know, I don't think that, you know, federally, that Scott Morrison did a good job. Look, Tony Abbott, I'm not sure about. His manner wasn't right, but I need to revisit how he went about it, to be honest. But, and Turnbull, people are annoyed by it because he's just a complete, you know, anyway, whatever. So I can understand it. But I don't know anything about any of the One Nation candidates, and I don't think it's I'm not going down that track right now. So I'm going to give the Liberals a go in Victoria, and let's see. Let's just watch what people need to do, and what people in the street are saying to me is, thank God someone with a platform is actually seeing what we're seeing. So a lot of people with platforms have got money, and including me, and you're insulated to the struggles of the everyday person. But the everyday person who is struggling big time just to pay the tax that they're imposed with, and then they see the disgraceful spending of money by politicians, and it makes them angry. And I understand that, and that's on both sides of the aisle.
18: Well, see, that's the impression I get from a lot of people. Everybody accepts you've got to pay tax. We don't have a society without tax. Yeah. So we could have arguments over, should it be this rate or that rate, and do we tax labour this and capital that? But it's when they see the tax dollars wasted. So someone's hard work to pay that tax is just being thrown down the toilet. Yeah. That's what gets people angry.
17: And it's not just wasted, often spent in ways that actually make it harder for people to actually get ahead. So they're taking money off people, honest people, who are, you know, a lot of people circumvent the tax system and, you know, they do it dishonestly. But honest people actually pay their tax. And so when the honest people who pay their tax see that money spent dishonestly, so their money taken off them, they earn honestly, is then corrupted, and often in a way that makes it even harder for the honest person to make a buck. It infuriates them, and I can understand that.
18: Now, you've had this political awakening. You're talking about things I haven't really heard you talk about much before. I mean, are you going to go into politics yourself?
17: No, I'm not. My wife doesn't want me to. She said, we'll get divorced if that happens. And I said, well, maybe, you know, it'd be more tax effective to be seen. I don't know what the story is there, but so
18: trust me, no one gets wealthier by being divorced. I've seen that firsthand.
17: Yeah, I understand that. So no, I don't want to go into politics, mate. I don't want to be that person. I don't want to sit in, you know, Spring Street or in Canberra, just in an endless talk fest. But what I want is that for the people who are in charge of the money to know that we're all looking at them, and we're not going to take the disgraceful way that they spend it anymore.
18: Finally, and back to the Carlton Football Club. Should the club appoint Josh Fraser the full-time coach?
17: Yes, today. And I think just do it. I mean, what he's done in the last 12 weeks is extraordinary. None of us thought it was possible. And you know what? Even if he never... If they appoint him today and Carlton don't win one more game under his leadership, I still think it's the right decision. You can't not appoint the guy who did what he did so far. And I love the way he goes about it because he's quiet. He's not a grandstander. He seems to be understated, and he's letting the players play. And apparently they're working on their skills during the week, which is something I called for a long time.
18: Imagine that.
17: Enough of the meetings, guys. Just work on your skills, and they're doing it, and it's paying off.
18: Dave Hughes, thank you for coming in.
17: Good on you, mate. I appreciate your time.
18: Dave Hughes, stand-up comedian, not interested in money anymore, so Hughes's next shows will be completely free to the public.
17: Look, mate, I'm not accepting any money from... A lot of business people want to bankroll me for continuing to talk. I don't need the money. Also, I don't want the money because I don't want to have to owe favours to anyone. And that's what happens. Political donations mean that all these politicians owe favours to all these people and it ends up in corruption. Political donations should stop completely.
18: Well said. Dave Hughes there. Calls in a moment, 1-3-6-9-3 at 19 past 9.
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1: On Gold Central Victoria, Tom Elliott for Rosend Carpets, a family that has been caring for your family for over 60 years.
2: 22-10, in a moment, should we make parents partly responsible for the criminal activities of their underage children? I think it's an idea worth looking at, I do. Now, look, some parents have no idea what their kids are up to. Some kids, you know, don't even live at home with their parents. They might just run with a gang or so forth. But if you think about it the other way, if a parent is a really bad parent, does not, you know, take care of their child, doesn't feed them or whatever, the children can be taken away and put into foster care. Now, what that says is that parents have a duty to care for their children. And I would argue that caring for children includes attempting to imbue them with a moral sense of what is right and what is wrong. Emails, mornings at 3aw.com.au. Silvana says, I was very disappointed with the Logies last night. It has become a copy of the American Academy Awards where all the people spruik their political leanings. Please keep the politics out of entertainment, says Silvana. Well, I agree with you to a point, although we just had Dave Hughes in here who to date is known as a comedian, and suddenly he is talking about the world of politics and he's had a change. Chris on Dave Hughes says he's speaking sense. He's not too extreme. He's completely honest. It's very hard to disagree with his opinion. Well, look, as I said, I've known Dave sort of on and off for years, and he's never really been political apart from telling jokes about politicians, but clearly, and particularly here in Victoria, he's had enough. Rob, good morning.
3: Good morning, Tom. Just had a thought about the superannuation chat. I've got an idea. I don't think Pauline Hanson's right in saying that we should be able to access that super to pay your house off. I don't think that's... it is our money, but I don't think that's right. But I've had an idea in regard to that. When you get to 67 and you've amassed an amount of superannuation, it's at that time that you could then pay your house off. But if you want to keep working after 67, as in fact I have, I've got a part-time job, why don't we have a system whereby you only pay half tax on that money or, in fact, no tax at all?
2: Or Rob, we could have it that everybody gets the age pension and they can still choose to work as much or as little while getting the age pension, which is exactly what they do in New Zealand, something like that.
3: Yeah, that'd be the idea. It creates incentive, and you've paid all that money into your super, you've paid all that tax. So if you want to keep working, and I don't care what you do, if you've got $1 million, well, good on you, but I don't care what you do, you should be paying, maybe you should pay half tax after that, that time.
2: Well, it's interesting, Rob, because if you draw a pension out of your super fund, I don't want to bore you with all those rules, but it's tax-free, it's when you're retired. But if you have investments separate from your super fund, you still pay tax on those investments. So, you know, in super, one treatment, out of super, a different treatment. Look, it's worth looking at, and I still like the New Zealand system. They just say you hit age 67, everybody gets the age pension, and you can then, if you still want to work, you can, and if you don't, well, you don't. All right, making parents partly responsible for the criminal behaviour of their children. Like, again, years ago we went on a family holiday to Hawaii and I asked someone, there was very little graffiti, and someone said to me, oh yes, if an underage person is convicted of a graffiti crime, the family has to bear some of the consequences. Now, I haven't looked any further into that, but as an idea, it struck a chord in me. An ex-guest, Assistant Associate Dean of Research and Policy Studies at RMIT, Dr. Catherine Daly, good morning.
4: Hi, Tom.
2: Well, if I'm a particularly bad parent, you know, my child or children can be taken away and put into foster care, which suggests that there is a duty on parents to do a decent job of taking care of their children. If they don't imbue their children with a sense of right and wrong and those children go and break the law while they're underage, could we expect parents to bear some of the consequences, like maybe fines or making good property damage or something like that?
4: You can see a logic in the argument, but the problem is, where does it end? So that example you've given, if the child then ends up in the care of the state and then continues to misbehave, does that responsibility continue into the state to become the guardian?
2: Yeah, it's
4: a good
2: point.
4: And does any of this actually prevent crime? Because that's what we should be trying to do, right? Like, just prevent it altogether.
2: Well, yes, the government we have until a year ago wanted to lift the age of criminal responsibility to 14, which I thought was silly, because having, you know, umpire junior sport, for example, if you put a set of rules of the game in front of kids aged 12 or 13, they know, you know, the rules that they cannot break and so forth and what the penalties are. So to me, this idea that kids don't know right from wrong is ridiculous. But I don't know. I just think if we said to parents, you know, you will bear some of the consequences, they might make more of an effort to find out what their kids are doing at what time of night.
4: Potentially, what I suspect would happen is, like, there's different situations, like, and you've alluded to them already, you know. So there's the completely hopeless parent, disengaged, perhaps they're abusive, perhaps they're introducing their kid to crime themselves.
2: Mm.
4: They're in the minority. And then there's parents who maybe their parenting isn't 100%, but they're doing their best. And maybe they've got a sense of what their kid's doing and they're struggling to control it or whatever, but in either of those circumstances, I can't see how penalising the parent will change it. But for the really hopeless parent, it's easy to blame them. Community can get angry at them. But they're probably unlikely to be deterred, like, they're because of their hopelessness. And
2: Just when we were in Hawaii, it was like 10 years ago, and I was told that, like, family members can be forced to help, you know, clean off graffiti that a teenage graffiti vandal has committed. I just thought, wow, you know, like, if I was one of those family members, I would stop my brother or whatever he is from doing something like that if I bore some of the consequences of it.
4: Yeah, and I think something like that isn't terrible when it slips into, you know, criminal penalties or things like that. It's a sliding slope. But what one thing that I do like from that is that it introduces the idea of the family as a unit in a young person's life, which is what we need to look at as rehabilitating people from crime, but also in preventing it. Because, you know, these things don't come from nowhere, and without a secure, supportive family unit, it's not going to stop.
2: Yeah. All right. Well, it is interesting. I agree. Look, thank you for your time. And you're right. I think the more that we can do to promote family units, but at the same time, you've got to acknowledge that families can and do, with monotonous regularity, split up, and then how, you know, if parents are separated, how you say one is responsible and one is not. I don't know. But I know. I feel like as a parent, you have a moral duty to explain right from wrong to your children and to ensure that as far as is possible, that they obey those rules. And if they don't, I'm not saying all of the blame, but some of the blame should accrue to the parent. Or at the very least, you know, if a 14-year-old goes and commits property damage, some form of vandalism, you know, the parents, I think, should help make up the cost of that. Anyway, we'll go to more calls on this in a moment. 133-693 or emails mornings@3aw.com.au. Ahead also, I want to look at the pension, but for manual workers, if you've been a bricklayer all your life, should you be able to get the pension, the age pension from the government, years earlier than people who, say, sit around in an office? And one of our producers attended a dinner party on the weekend, and the morning after the dinner party was sent a bill by the host. Apparently everybody was expected to contribute $30. I almost fell off my chair when I heard this. Anyway, all that's ahead at 14 to 10.
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1: 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Thanks to Country Hearing Care. More people hearing better.
2: It is 11 to 10. Just going back to our interview with Dave Hughes about 45 minutes ago. Tony points out that Dave Hughes was Ducks of Christian Brothers College Warner Ball in 1988. I didn't know that. Tony says your interview with Dave this morning demonstrates how smart he is. Well, look, he's always been a smart person. It's just that he's focused on comedy and making people laugh. And now he's decided he's had enough of the Labor Party in Victoria. 133693. On blaming or penalising parents for the criminal activities of their children, Kathy says not only should parents be blamed, but they should also pay for any damage caused. And on taking money out of your super fund, this has sort of come out of nowhere a bit, but I think One Nation, Pauline Hanson, is advocating for people to be able to use their super to pay off a house, for example. Steph says the fact that you can take money out of your super to get weight loss surgery means that you should also be able to use it to go towards a home. Look, Steph, part of me agrees, and there are countries like Singapore where you can do that. The problem is you can only spend your super dollars once. So if you spend them now to help buy a house, when you retire, you'll have a lower income. But that might be an acceptable trade-off, because one of the things we know about poverty in old age, which is distressing because if you're old, you know, it's very hard to work your way out of it, is that at least if you have somewhere to live, you'll be better off than someone who does not have somewhere to live. Scott joins us. Scott, good morning.
13: Hey, Tom, thanks for taking the call.
2: Pleasure.
13: I'm very angry. As a parent, I'm actually very angry in regards to with everything you're talking about. Because don't forget, Tom, society has changed all this. Schooling system has changed. The government's changed all this. Even school teachers can't even discipline kids. Even as a parent, even if you are a strict parent, a child can go to school and report you for being strict.
2: Yeah.
13: Now, as a society, and I understand, I 100% agree with you, parents should be responsible for what their kids do. But as society ourselves, we have let this happen. We have caused this problem, and no one wants to even talk about it.
2: Well, that's a good point, Scott, and you actually do raise an excellent suggestion here, because the problem is, I think our criminal justice system is actually not serving young people well, because kids now know that for the last 10 years, there have been virtually no penalties if you're underage, no matter what you do. You know, you set fire to a business, bash someone up, it doesn't matter. You know, like you will get bail, and if you go to court, even if you're found to be guilty, the worst you'll get is a community corrections order. That encourages kids to go out and re-offend. It encourages other kids who might not have offended yet, they say, oh, well, I'll do this too. So in a sense, we are failing our children. So whether it's parenting or whether it's the justice system or the government. Thank you, Scott. Sharon, hello.
14: Hi, how are you?
2: Good, Sharon.
14: Well, he kind of stole my thunder a little bit with not being able to discipline children. But this has been going on for, my daughter was 6 in primary school. She's 33 today. And she came home and I gave her a pat on the bum for doing something naughty. And she turned around and said, Mum, I've got rights. You can't do that.
2: Ooh. So, okay, so she's 33 now. So that's 27 years ago. So what's that? That's about the year 2000 or 1999. So even then she knew that you couldn't give her a smack.
14: Yep, and she was told that at school.
2: Oh. Well, therein lies part of the problem, Sharon. No discipline in schools, not allowed to discipline in the home, no discipline from the courts. I mean, it is perhaps not a surprise that some, not all children, run riot. Mal, good morning.
15: Yes, good morning, Tom.
2: Yes, Mal.
15: I'm first-time caller. What I'm just wanting to talk about was the fact you mentioned the older workers who do physical jobs retiring earlier.
2: Yes.
15: And older workers who do physical jobs retiring earlier.
2: Yes.
15: And I've

0: that I found, with the retirement age being 67, I then had to go and jump through some government hoops to go on to New Start, I think it's called.
1: Yeah.
0: To, you know, get an income.
1: Yeah, basically, you had to go on the dole for 3 years until the pension age. Well, look, Marlon, and this is part of the issue, and hence this proposal. Look, you know, what it's saying is for people whose bodies are broken and whose only profession has ever been that of some form of manual labour, bricklaying, carpentry, building, whatever, maybe there should be a carve-out in the age pension. Now, it'd be difficult to define. Look, we'll talk about this more after 11 o'clock, Mal, but thank you. Two bottles of DeBoardley Heathcote Handcrafted Shiraz coming your way at 5 to 10.
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1: Just on 10 o'clock, some news coming up shortly with David Armstrong. Straight after the news, I want to go back to this idea, and I think it's an interesting proposal that deserves looking at. The idea that if you work in a physically demanding trade most of your adult life, that you get the pension. This is the age pension at age 60 versus 67 for everyone else. Now, I mean, would nurses get it, or is it just tradies? I don't know. and how much of your life do you have to have worked? And what if you've worn out for other reasons?